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2: I'm Ed Gray. Strong feelings don't excuse weak standards. Every society faces moments of anger, grief, and outrage. Those moments are human. But what determines stability is whether standards hold when emotions rise. When standards shift based on who we agree with, they stop being standards. They become preferences. History shows that consistency is what gives moral authority its power. 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The question isn't whether emotions are justified. The question is whether standards still govern behavior when emotions are justified. Societies don't lose their way because people care deeply. They lose their way when caring deeply replaces caring wisely. Standards exist to protect us when emotions tempt us to abandon restraint. I'm Ed Gray.
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0: 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I'm Marcellus Shepard, the bass man.
1: And this is Kyle LaRue, and we are back again with our survey of the top 10 jazz albums of the week based on local radio airplay, national jazz chart action, and listener feedback.
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1: All is good behind mic number two, bass. Here we are, already knocking on November's door, sliding into the home stretch of 2025. And the new music isn't slowing down for anybody or anything. In fact, we're going to take a first listen this hour to a new project from an incredibly soulful sister by the name of Ledisi. And on her new album, she's paying homage to one of the most beloved and versatile vocalists of the mid-20th century, Dinah Washington. We'll take a listen to that and a bunch of new entries into the top 10 this week, bass.
0: Let me see here. Three new entries breaking into the top 10 this week, all saxophonists. We say hello this week to new music from sax man J.D. Allen, George Coleman, and Darren Ron, as well as welcoming back two re-entries into the fold that I know you're going to love. Do any of these projects have what it takes to push bassist Christian McBride out of that top spot? Ooh-wee! I can't wait to see. Let's go ahead and get this thing moving for the week ending October 31st of 2025. Will we kick off this week's top 10, welcoming back the sounds of Grammy-nominated saxophonist Darren Ron. The producer and songwriter is back to push the music forward. Over the summer, he released a brand new single on the Side 2 Music imprint. It's somewhat of an experimental track for him, as he's blending contemporary jazz with pulsating EDM. Now, that's electronic dance music, if you're not hip. Ron created the track from scratch on a synthesizer, bringing forth something fresh and exciting. Ron said the song title was a combo of his desire to share love with the world

0: toe-tapper for sure, man. Yeah, makes you want to move. Sax man Darren Ron, Light of the World. That's his latest single. It's on Side 2 Music, making its debut at number 10 here on the Cool Jazz Countdown. The Room.
1: All right, thank you, Bass. Well, we've got a new entry this week from saxophonist J.D. Allen. The Detroit native, now based in New York City, presents a new album that charts a slightly different course from his previous outings. Known for his tendency to get experimental with the music, mixing in electronics and advanced compositional techniques, well, this new project presents J.D. putting the exclusive focus on ballads from the Great American Songbook. Allen features his longtime chordless trio collaborators, Ian Kensalar on bass and Nick Cacioppo on the drums, and welcomes in pianist Brad McCune, who collectively helped to give a more intimate and introspective feel to these timeless tunes. Saxophonist J.D. Allen right here with his latest endeavor for Savant Records called Love Letters, The Ballad Section, debuting in the number 9 spot this week here on the Cool Jazz Countdown.

0: like what he's doing there, saxophonist J.D. Allen. His latest effort for the Savant label focused on the ballad artistry out of the Great American Songbook. It's called Love Letters, the Ballad Section. And it makes its debut in the number 9 spot on this week's survey. Bass?
1: Yes, well, family, do stay connected with us throughout the week via social media. We're on both Instagram and Facebook at Cool Jazz Countdown. You'll check out reviews on that page, pictures, photos. You can definitely send us a DM and let us know where you're listening to us around the country and around the world. Well, showing the music industry how it's truly done is none other than saxophonist Gerald Albright. With decades of playing great music alongside some of the industry's biggest artists, having now 23 albums of his own, and in recent years launching his own record label. Last year he released the third section in his G-Stream EP series, this one titled 4.

Colorado. Now, you can catch Gerald closing out the last quarter of the year, still on tour, with stops in the ATL, Rosemont, Illinois, Baltimore, Newark, and Hampton, Virginia. Here he is on Bright Music. It is saxophonist Gerald Albright with G-String 3, Full Throttle. It's in the number 8 spot this week, here on The Cool Jazz Countdown.

0: Gerald playing just about all the instruments on this album and doing it well. Gerald Albright, G-Stream 3, Full Throttle on his own label, Bright Music, slipping four spots to the number eight position this week here on our survey.
1: And how about another new entry, bass?
0: Mm-hmm.
1: Comes to us from Memphis native, saxophone legend, and NEA jazz master, George Coleman. His new album presents all of the warm, smoky tone and melodic approach to improvisation that has become his trademark, with the addition of a lush 10-piece string section with arrangements by Bill Dobbins. At 90 years young, Coleman is one of the last living legends from the golden age of jazz, recording with strings for the first time. After listening, you might ask yourself, like I did, what took so long? Check out the legend, George Coleman, with his new effort for the High Note label, entitled George Coleman with Strings. Makes its debut in the number 7 spot this week here on the Cool Jazz Countdown.

0: Yes, more please and thank you. Saxophone legend George Coleman, his first effort recording with a string section. It's called George Coleman with Strings. You'll find it on the High Note label in the number 7th spot, making its debut this week here on The Countdown. Bass?
1: Yes, well, this next entry had the pleasure of hitting number 1 not only on the smooth jazz charts, but the Billboard Smooth Jazz Airplay charts as well. I'm talking about smooth jazz ambassadors William Aura and Craig Dobbin, musically together known as Third Force. Well, their brand new album is called Life Force, and it pairs them with some other greats of smooth: Lawson Rollins, Nils, Mermans Masingo, and even a saxophonist whose resume includes playing with Anita Baker and Patrice Rushen. Talking about old Rodney Taylor. 17 collaborators in total from around the world on this album. The album filled with some great instrumentation: trumpets, flutes, synths, exotic percussive sounds, and more. Here is Third Force with Life Force as it lands in the number 6 spot this week here on the Cool Jazz Countdown.

0: definitely digging a couple of tracks on this album. Listened to it in its entirety just the other day. You'll find it on the Baja TSR label. It's called Life Force, the latest from Third Force. And at number 6 this week here on our survey. Well, family, we have 5 more to go as we welcome Kirk Whalen back into the fold. Kyle is going to pull the shrink wrap off of a brand new release from vocalist Lettucey that you do not want to miss. And is there enough room to move Christian McBride out of that top spot? Oh, we will know in just a bit. Keep it where you have it as the Cool Jazz
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3: Welcome back to the Cool Jazz Countdown alongside the bass man, Marcellus Shepard. I'm Kyle LaRue. We are up to the number 5 spot on this week's survey where we find saxophonist Jimmy Green. His latest effort for Green Music Works, a very personal effort. It's called As We Are Now. And it's in at number 5 this week here on our survey. That takes us right into our new music feature of the week, which comes to us from a Grammy-winning vocalist who studied jazz and then went on to make her name as one of the great R&B singers of this generation. And it's not the first time vocalist Lettucey has honored a legend who came before her. Lettucey's 2021 project entitled Lettucey Sings Nina, an album in tribute to Nina Simone, earned a Grammy nod for Best Traditional Pop Vocal Album at the 64th Grammy Awards. Well, this time around, Lettucey pays homage to the Queen of the Blues, Dinah Washington. Lettucey considers herself a child of Dinah, if you will, explaining that Washington gave Lettucey permission to move freely, create freely, be a woman in leadership, wear and say what she wants. This album was co-produced by Lettucey, superstar bassist and bandleader Christian McBride, and Lettucey's longtime producer Rex Rideout. It features 8 covers from Dinah Washington's iconic catalog, as well as contributions from vocalist Gregory Porter and guitarist Paul Jackson Jr. This album is kind of a thank you letter from one powerful black woman to another, an homage to an artist who cleared the path that Lettucey has spent her life navigating. This one's called For Dinah. You'll find it on Candid Records. It's Lettucey with our new music feature of the week here on the Cool Jazz Countdown.

0: been a big fan of Ledisi. If you know her from her R&B stylings, you know that jazz influence runs deep. Her latest effort for Candid Records is called For Dinah. Ledisi with our new music feature of the week here on The Countdown. Bass?
1: Man, I am loving that. Ledisi can do no wrong for me. We'll be playing that one for a minute. Thank you, Cal. Well, family, if you didn't know, playing music is fun. Now, playing music with some of your close friends, we'll say that it's out of this world. Multi-instrumentalist Brian Culbertson has done just that on his latest album. It's titled Day Trip. Culbertson has long been one who hangs out in the studio playing most of the instruments and using programming and drum machines and synthesizers to make up the balance. This go-round, he's gone for the exact opposite, going for all live instrumentation on his latest album. Yeah, those friends I mentioned earlier, they include Sheila E., Marcus Miller, Eric Marienthal, Bradford Marsalis, even Randy Brecker, amongst others. They all play with plenty of emotion on this album, which keeps the music exciting and in the moment. 11 tracks that you will not be able to get enough of. Released on his own BCM label, his 24th album is a leader, Day Trip. It's Brian Culbertson, moving up 6 slots to the number 4 position this week, here on The Cool Jazz Countdown.

0: this is one of those albums you pop in or you cue up and you just let that bad boy ride. Oh yeah, Truly a Day Trip. That's the name of the album. Brian Culbertson on his own label BCM, moving up 6 slots to take the number 4 position this week here on our survey.
1: Alrighty, thank you, Brother Bass Family. 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Well, it's round 3 for two titans of the saxophone, recorded live on stage at New York City's famed Smoke Jazz Club. It's a friendly rivalry here that dates back 20 years when tenor saxophonist Eric Alexander and alto sax man Vincent Herring recorded together on a 2005 project called The Battle. Then came the follow-up in 2012 called Friendly Fire. And now Alexander and Herring share the bandstand and a mutual admiration and joy playing alongside one another with a rhythm section featuring pianist Mike Ledon, bassist John Weber, and legendary drummer Lewis Nash. Recorded live over the 4th of July weekend last summer, 2024, it's Eric Alexander and Vincent Herring right here with Split Decision. You'll find it on the Smoke Sessions label and in the number 3 spot this week here on the Cool Jazz Countdown.

0: cool concept these guys have been having fun with the better part of 20 years now. Tenor saxophonist Eric Alexander, alto saxophonist Vincent Herring. Split Decisions, the name of the new album. You'll find it on Smoke Sessions, recorded live at the famed Smoke Jazz Club. It's in at number 3 this week here on our survey. Bass?
1: Yes, well, we are moving right along where we find saxophonist Kirk Whelum back to take over the number 2 spot this week. His latest for Mack Avenue was released last May, and it's bounced in and out of the top 10 since then. But this past week, it's made its way back to the top of the smooth jazz charts. Congrats, brother. Whelum continues to show us why he's been one of the best-selling contemporary saxophonists of our time. The album is called Epic Cool. Check this out. 11 tracks, which are all originals, produced by none other than Swiss-Nigerian producer-songwriter Greg Manning. Now, the album has been touted as Whelum's best work in 20 years, with tracks like Film Noir, its French title taking us back to a time when France still had a profound offerings in cinema. The album also has a nod to one of Whelum's biggest inspirations, the Crusaders, on a groove called Crusaderation. On Mack Avenue Records, his saxophonist Kirk Whelum with Epic Cool, re-entering in the number 2 spot this week. Here on the Cool Jazz Countdown.

0: This brother never disappoints, man. Something for every mood. Well, all right. Kirk Whalum, Epic Cool is the album. It's on Mac Avenue Records. Taking over, re-entering it at the number 2 spot this week here on our survey. All right, LaRue, go ahead and take us to the top.
1: Well, here's an album I wholeheartedly expect to be in the best of 2025 conversations this year. Yeah, bassist, composer, bandleader Christian McBride explained in an interview not too long ago that he had began looking at a stack of music and arrangements that he had compiled over the last decade, thinking that maybe he should record some. Well, Christian's original idea was a much bigger project, which would have meant putting like the whole thing out at one time. But the folks at Mac Avenue Records thought perhaps doing 2 separate releases should be the way to go. And that leads me to believe there's even more goodness on deck. On this first installment, we get some unforgettable arrangements of classic songs with special guest vocalists that truly only Christian McBride can assemble. We're talking Jeffrey Osborne, Sting, Andy Summers, Samara Joy, Jose James, Diane Reeves, Cecile McLaurin-Salvant, and Antoinette Henry. 5 consecutive weeks now at number 1 on the Jazz Week charts and still going strong. It's the Christian McBride Big Band, the album titled Without Further Ado, Volume 1, holding steady in the number 1 spot again this week here on the Cool Jazz Countdown. Everybody.

0: one critic stated simply, is not your father's big band jazz. The Chris McBride Big Band, Without Further Ado, Volume 1. You'll find it on Mac Avenue. And once again, in the number one spot here on our survey.
1: 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That's huge. Family, that is going to do it for this week's edition of the Cool Jazz Countdown. You missed anything? Catch the podcast. 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Just type in Cool Jazz Countdown and we are right there. 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
0: That's right. And you can stay connected with the Countdown on social media for links to videos, photos, the latest jazz news, playlists from our show, and much more when you follow us at Cool Jazz Countdown on Instagram and Facebook.
1: 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This is Marcella Shepard, the bass man.
0: And this is Kyle LaRue, thanking you as always for listening and encouraging you to support the artists and the art form. Jazz in all its colors is alive and kicking. Stay safe, family. We'll see you right here next time on the Cool Jazz Countdown.
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0: My name is Drew Patton, 1997 graduate of Rust College, and I'm so excited to tell you about an opportunity that I think that you should take advantage of. It's the Department of Humanities that offers radio, television, and print media. I was able to graduate and start a show entitled The Sports Critic that was nationally acclaimed and also had ESPN luminaries and all different types of dignitaries in the sports world do my little show. All of that started right here at Rust College. And I tell you this, if you're looking to do something like I did, for more information, contact the Division of Humanities at 662-252-8000, extension 4558.
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2: 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This recognition honors women who demonstrate exceptional leadership and a strong commitment to advancing women in higher education. With more than three decades of dedicated service, Mrs. Sharon Goodman Hill has led numerous initiatives that empower students and enhance academic excellence. Serving as the director of the Honors Program, co-founder of the Ida B. Wells Symposium, director of Project Hope, chair of the Department of Mass Communications, and host of WURC 88.1 FM's Straight Talk Live. Now celebrating 20 years. This marks for the first time Rust College and Mrs. Goodman Hill have been recognized with this distinction, making it a truly memorable occasion for the Bearcat family. Congratulations to Mrs. Sharon Goodman Hill.

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0: Actually, I wasn't born blind, now, Wilkins.
1: That's the blind sensation, Jay Hammer. And this Bailey Baby Blues Week on Blues Time in the City, Jay Hammer is talking.
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1: Millie Jackson is performing one of her past performances live by request. And yes, we'll play the best in old school blues and new school southern soul. Join me, Rogene Bailey, the happiest man in America, for Blues Time in the City this week, right here.

My mind goes back to all of the days that my brother and I spent out home, out in the country, watching the chickens and turkeys walk around in the yard, feeding the hogs, chasing the cows back into the pasture, and thank you, Lord, for my grandmother.

0: 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Ida B. Wells Barnett Museum, preserving our cultural heritage.
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2: The world is slowly acknowledging what we've known for years, that there is a quantifiable cost to being black. This black tax impacts every aspect of life for African Americans, and it's not eliminated by education, social status, or wealth, despite what you or others are told. It permeates our health through higher sustained stress levels, then manifests itself through high blood pressure, heart disease, and other chronic ailments common in our community. It also chips away at our mental health, slowly eroding any sense of well-being. While the black tax is not limited to health issues, it's through health issues that we see its impact across socioeconomic spans. So what can we do to counter the black tax? Be aware of stressors and identify resources for mental health support.
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He's worthy.

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And I wanted to do this song. 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

0: actually, I wasn't born blind, now, Wilkins.
1: That's the blind sensation, Jay Hammer. At this Bailey Baby Blues Week on Blues Time in the City, Jay Hammer is talking.
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1: Millie Jackson is performing one of her past performances live by request. And yes, we'll play the best in old school blues and new school southern soul. Join me, Rogene Bailey, the happiest man in America, for Blues Time in the City this week, right here.

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1: But Dad, I was just born when this song came out.
0: I know you're just born when this song came out, but it's a good song. It's an old song, but it's a good song. I want you to sing it, okay?
1: Yes, sir.

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exalt you tonight. There is none like you. There is none that we can compare to you. Lift your voice, somebody. Lift your voice. Lift your voice. 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We're not here to sing the next song, but we want to lift up worship unto him. We want to lift up praise unto him. Let the praise of God rise up in the room tonight. Let the praise of God rise up. Let it rise. Let it rise. Let it rise. Let it rise. Lift your voice, somebody.

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1: 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And to have a place where you can go and to know that everybody there wants you to succeed and is rooting for you, that's very special.
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2: 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What are you thankful for? He's been so good. 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

0: Do respect, respect in every aspect and special grace in the morning. God bless anything tested. Notice that Jesus Christ said the best every time. No, I must have been on the crew. Remember, so the end them know for Jesus Christ. Lift them high. I'm not here for Christ. Bust the place. Bust the place. No, no, no. Mercy, yeah.
1: This song right here is dedicated to all my people that felt like giving up and you didn't think you was gonna make it.
0: Bless it all the time.
1: Check it out, y'all.
0: I'm not here. No. Out of the place.
1: Get up.
0: Yeah.

0: Come on. I'm Dr. Johnny Hill. I came
1: Russ
0: to kick it with
1: Carlos,
0: my
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3: This is Ed Gray. 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Ancient wisdom warned that people can be destroyed not by malice, but by lack of understanding. 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Knowledge isn't about being smarter than others. It's about understanding consequences, limits, and complexity. When confidence outpaces understanding, mistakes don't just happen, they multiply. The solution isn't silence, it's humility and learning. I'm Ed Gray. Elevate your thoughts.
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0: You're listening to WURC 88.1 FM, your Rust College Public Radio Station. I'm Sharon Goodman Hill. Classic for you. Keep On Praying by the late Mr. Parham, of course, featuring Mrs. Armistead Gibson, the Rustite herself. Of course, she taught at Byhalia High 4 years, and that was a Byhalia High School chorus behind her. Oh, my goodness, that was years ago. Man, how time flies when you're enjoying yourself. It's 9:18, 18 minutes after the hour of 9 o'clock. I'm Sharon Goodman Hill. Happy Thursday to you. So glad to have you listening to your station that cares. Hey, you know, Thursday means now it's time for a wonderful show. You know what that show is, right? Straight Talk Live. Coming up at 10 a.m., we'll be talking to our new AD, AD Chad Mitchell, as well as some of the fall sports coaches. Hannah will be here, Hannah Johnson, as well as cross-country coach, Coach Brigham, Bingham, Brigham. Anyway, we'll find out for sure. I don't have my notes in front of me. As well as old college Rustite coming back to coach men's basketball team, Edward Newton. That and more on Straight Talk Live at 10. We're going to continue now with sounds from Donald Lawrence and Company. 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

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I'm Sharon Goodman-Hill. Don't forget the bridge. Doc McKenzie and the Gospel Highlights. Hey, we're so glad to have you joining us this morning. 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

0: The black tax is real. Regardless of income or education level, African Americans shoulder the invisible burdens of bias, profiling, and outright racism. The physical manifestation of these burdens is the disproportionately high rates of hypertension, heart disease, cancer, and other chronic ailments that face our community. 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Step one is to move. Regular exercise is key, with consistency being more important than intensity. That means it's better to move a little bit every day than working out hard every now and then. For Black Health Now, this is Zoe. 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

0: Bearcat fans, are you ready for a brand new season of Rust College Athletics? 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Be sure to tune in this Thursday when we're talking Bearcat sports. Join me as we welcome Rust College Athletic Director Chad Mitchell, Head Volleyball Coach Hannah Johnson, and Head Cross Country Coach Damian Briggs, as well as Head Men's Basketball Coach Edward Newton. 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
1: College broadcast operations, which include RCTV2 and WURC, is dedicated in honor of Dr. Pam Chapman, a 1993 graduate and a career in the news industry for over 20 years. Dr. Chapman was the first black woman news director in the state of Mississippi. She has kicked down doors and broken glass ceilings throughout her career and has brought about change and diversity while creating opportunities and making history. Congratulations to Dr. Pam Chapman.

0: Welcome to Straight Talk Live. I am Sharon Goodman Hill. So excited today as we are welcoming into the studios some people from our athletics department. Not just any folks, but the people that are with fall sports. Our coaches are here with some of the fall sports that we offer here on the campus of Rust College, as well as our new AD. We have AD Chad Mitchell, as well as head volleyball coach Hannah Johnson. We also have our assistant track and field and assistant cross country, Sharon Williams, and Stephanie Cooper, head women's basketball. We are so excited to have you all in the studio. So welcome and welcome back to Straight Talk Live. So AD, we're going to start with you, AD Mitchell. How are you feeling? How are things going? And welcome to Rust College. Thank you. Straight Talk Live.
1: Yeah, thanks for having us today. I appreciate that. I came here in March, and we've had to revamp things, kind of get some things to be able to transition a little smoother and kind of get this ball rolling. We're going to build the athletic program through expectations and accountability, and we're going to have high expectations for our sports, for our athletes, we're hoping for a great year.
0: Okay. So what made you interested in this position, AD?
1: I've been an AD prior to this at a different college, and then I was also a high school AD for a few years in Arkansas. So I've been around sports for the last 25 years, as in coach football for 20 of those.
0: Okay.
1: And I've been a strength coach, so always interested in athletics.
0: Okay. So for those who may not know, tell us about your role as athletic director and what your vision is for Rust College athletics as we head into this 2026-2027 year.
1: The role of an athletic director is I've kind of explained to the coaches, it's like the head coach of all sports, and everything kind of runs through that office. My first priority is to serve the coaches. What they need, help them get, things done. And that's the primary role here at this college. There's other roles, as in fundraising and all that. But most of the time, it's just what can I do to help these coaches out?
0: Okay. So when you came here, what did you see as priority when it comes to the role of AD?
1: Build trust. Build trust with the coaches. Mm-hmm. That was the number one thing that I wanted to do, set expectations, and then we'll go from there. But we're still building that trust, and we still have to keep working on it each and every day.
0: Okay, all right. So, what has excited you the most as you have come to this campus and see the potential? What's excited you the most?
1: Our athletes and our coaches are here all the time. They're here every meeting that we have. Our athletes are here. We had this morning, we had our women's basketball team trained this morning, men's basketball trained. Baseball was 100% this morning. They got 70-something kids. And so I'm just excited about our kids being hungry and wanting to be here.
0: Okay. All right. I like that. Now, Rust College has several teams preparing for fall and winter season. So what does the overall athletic picture look like as we begin this new academic year?
1: Well, right now we've got 11 sports divided up in men's and women's teams. Our first two sports is cross country and volleyball, and they'll be followed by men's and women's basketball, and then we'll get into spring sports. And so we're trying to add one more sport, soccer.
0: What's that? Okay,
1: soccer.
0: Okay.
1: We're trying to get it done. It's just tough right now with the way things are. But we're trying to get that established before spring so that we can start competition next fall.
0: Oh, sounds good. Now, what are you looking for when it comes to student-athlete success beyond what happens on the playing field or court? I know a couple of weeks ago you came and met with us as the faculty, and I liked some of the things I heard. I felt like, okay, we've got that support that we need. Students can't just come to faculty, oh, I have to be out if it's not official. So what are some of those things that you – how do you see success?
1: Well, unfortunately, I guess success is measured in athletics by the scoreboard. But, you know, we're also in the business of molding young women and men to become better people. And so we have to do that as coaches, to prepare them for what's after sports. You know, the percentage is kind of against them to make it to the league. And so we need to prepare them for their careers afterwards. And so we start from the day they step foot on campus about, you know, expectations, accountability in the classroom as well. So, you know, without academics, we don't have athletics. And so we have to push that. We have kids, you know, we do grade checks, we do attendance checks, and all that's coaches are doing that. And, you know, if they don't make their expectations, then they got questions to answer, I guess you could say,
0: okay.
1: For coaches. So, you know, we're trying our best to make our expectations first.
0: Okay. This is Straight Talk Live on WURC 88.1 FM, your Rust College public radio station. I'm Sharon Goodman-Hill with our guest today from Rust College Athletics Department, AD Chad Mitchell. We also have Coach Hannah Johnson, head volleyball coach. Head, we'll make that assistant track and field and cross country, Sharon Williams, and Stephanie Cooper, who is our new head women's basketball coach. Sounds like you've got a lot of great things going on in this athletic department, AD. Now, we also want to talk a little bit about what's coming up on Monday, that big Bearcat rally, August 24th at 6 p.m., Kinzel Lawson Gymnasium. What exactly is the Bearcat rally?
1: Well, we just want to get the athletes' names out there. We want to invite the community to come out. And it's just a meet and greets, all it is. So they can put a face to the name, and we can talk to coaches. If the community wants to come out and talk strategy with Coach Newton over here, then, you know, we can talk about strategy. That'd be kind of the only time that we talk about those things. We invite the community to be part of our programs because, you know, we don't go unless they go with us. And so we want to bring them in, let them visit with the kids, you know, for about an hour, hour and a half, just kind of a meet and greet, mingle, and get to know each other.
0: Okay. So what can students, faculty, staff, alumni, everybody, when they attend this event, what can they expect on this coming Monday, I believe?
1: Well, you're going to expect the Iron Claw Band coming down the hill. We're going to have those. They're going to be escorting the athletes. We'll introduce the teams. Plan is right now not to introduce individuals. It will take us 4 hours to do that.
0: Okay.
1: With that many kids that we've got.
0: Mm-hmm.
1: And so we'll introduce each team in order as we come in. And then once we get done with that, we'll have the president's going to speak for a little bit. I'll say a few words and just more or less just introduction of and thank you for being here. And then at that point, coaches will be turned over to talk about each individual team for a few minutes, brief. And then at that point, we'll get done. Then we'll come down the gym floor, and we'll just introduce each other and meet and greet, okay. Just talk to each other.
0: So. Sounds like a lot of fun. Okay, now, according to my sources, the event is going to feature, as you said, the Iron Claw, the Rust College Marching Band, the Rust College Cheer Team, and DJ Icy. I have my students in here. Do you all know who DJ Icy is? They are looking like, no. Anyway, DJ Icy is going to be there. So how does bringing entertainment into this event help create excitement around Bearcat Athletics?
1: Well, you want to not just have a dull, just somebody get up and lecture and say, hey, this is whatever. We're going to have some music going on. You know, our band is new, and they've been practicing every night. Till 10:30, 11. Been practicing every morning from 5 o'clock, and so I've heard them a couple times, and they're really done some amazing things. Get those kids coming in, get a little beat going, and just kind of liven the place up a little bit before we turn it over to these coaches.
0: Okay, sounds good. So as we move from the Bearcat rally, let me get this in though. The public is invited. It's a free event, correct?
1: Yes, free.
0: Okay,
1: everybody
0: come. So. Why should members of Holly Springs surrounding communities come and participate in this?
1: Well, it's Holly Springs is you know, the home to Rust College. It's the college of this town, and we would like to build support through the community. And my vision is down the road that, you know, all the businesses in Holly Springs have got blue and white in their windows and shadow boxes of jerseys or whatever in their restaurants. And so they can have those displays so we can build that community, that relationship that we will both, I guess you could say, foster and take advantage of.
0: Okay. Is there anything specifically that you're working on to be sure that Rust is represented in the city? Because, you know, we see everything else. We see our neighboring University of Mississippi. We see their paraphernalia. We see Mississippi State 2 hours away from here. We see all of that in some of our local stores. So are we working on getting that Rust paraphernalia in some of our local stores as well?
1: Yes, but I can't release any details yet.
0: Oh, sounds good to me. We will accept that and let that go. This is Straight Talk Live on WURC 88.1 FM, your Rust College public radio station. I'm Sharon Goodman-Hill, and we're just excited today to be talking to our own AD as well as our fall sports coaches here, and we'll get more into that with the coaches when we come back. This is Straight Talk Live. Again, I'm Sharon Goodman-Hill. Stay with us as this show continues.

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1: Welcome back to Straight Talk Live. I am Sharon Goodman-Hill. Just excited to offer this show to you today as we are preparing for our fall sports here on the campus of Rust College. And, of course, coming up on Monday, August 24th, 6 p.m. in the Kinsale Lawson Gymnasium, we are going to have that Bearcat Rally where you can meet and greet your 2026-2027 athletic department. And, of course, as you heard us say, it's going to feature the Rust College Marching Band, the Iron Claw, the cheer team, and DJ Icy. I'm still trying to figure out who that is, but I know the athletic department has that all worked out. We are excited that they are here. And we're going to start talking to someone who is familiar. Not only is he familiar, he's a Rust College graduate, graduated from my department, none other than head basketball coach. Come on around, and we are ready to hear from you, Coach Edward Newton. How's it going?
2: Going great.
1: Now, what brings you back? We know you've worked here before. Of course, you are a graduate. So what brings you back to your dear old Rust College?
2: This is home, point mm-hmm. blank, point period. Mm-hmm. This is home to me. This mm-hmm. is my second home. Mm-hmm. Rust College raised me. Mm-hmm. Dr. Edwards, RIP, was a mentor of mine. Coach mm-hmm. Dennis, mm-hmm. Dean Lampley. If it wasn't for them, I wouldn't have graduated from Rust. And everywhere I've been, the coaches, the places I've coached at, and the blessed with the success I've been blessed to have as a coach, as a head and assistant, it started here at Rust. So this is home. And when I spoke to A.D. Mitchell and President Moore and Dr. Williams, and they presented me the opportunity to come back, it wasn't even a hesitation.
1: That was going to be my next question. You took it away. Did you have any reservations? So you said you didn't. You wanted to come back, get here to your old stomping grounds.
2: Well, I wanted to come back, but I wanted to come back with the right people don't know administration wins championships. Mm-hmm. Mm-hmm. You gotta have support from administration and to win a championship, to be able to compete for a championship. And mm-hmm. once I talked to A.D. Mitchell at first, and he explained that he had just got here and he was new, and he told me his vision and what his expectations. I already knew things had changed. Mm-hmm. And I wanted to come back.
1: Okay. All right, this is Straight Talk Live on WURC 88.1 FM, your Rust College public radio station. Sharon Goodman-Hill here with our fall sports people, as well as AD Chad Mitchell, talking about what's coming up. So tell me, Coach Newton, what are you most excited about when you think about the upcoming basketball season for the men on campus?
2: Just this excitement of the upcoming season. We had to bring in, of course, we started a JV program, so had to bring in, I brought in, so far I think I got 33 students on campus for the developmental team / JV and the varsity team, and they're excited and wanting to put in the work and just the opportunity. I think I've recruited some pretty good guys to be successful, just got to put the work in.
1: Okay.
2: Yep.
1: All right. So men's basketball is one of the most visible athletic programs on our campus. So what are your expectations as you begin this season?
2: Well, as I told A.D. Mitchell and Dr. Williams, that I've been other places in the first year. We've won championships, and that was my goal, too. I felt like when we talked in May that just being knowing from recruiting and the previous, I was already coaching, assistant coach at Claflin University in South Carolina last 4 years, so I'm already was on the road recruiting, and I already put my eyes on some kids. I felt like there's enough talent still out there mm-hmm. where I thought I could put a roster together to compete mm-hmm. For a championship year one mm-hmm. and that was my goal, and they didn't have a problem with that. And so they was like, they rushed the process to get me here because to have to bring that many students in to have the opportunity to do it, and so I just excited and hit the ground rolling.
1: Okay, you've been associated with Rust for quite a while, I guess longer than anybody else on this panel today. So if we can go back and talk to the reason why you decided to matriculate at Rust College.
2: Right now, this is the most that's been poured into athletics since being a student here.
1: How so?
2: First thing, budget and scholarships.
1: Okay.
2: Of course, when I was a student here and the first time I coached, we were Division III, which was no scholarships. And it was kind of, this is what you got, either take it or leave it. Mm-hmm. And there was no if you do this, we're going to try to help you do this or nothing and anything like that. There was no wiggle room. Mm-hmm. And then this last time it was just don't like say anything negative. Don't want to be negative. Oh, okay. But it just was
1: different.
2: It was different. And so but this time it's just a different feeling from an administration. You got a president that loves sports. That's the key.
1: Yeah, I always tell people he played basketball in high school with Scottie Pippen.
2: I walked in the gym the other day when Grammy's for lunch. He's in there shooting. He's shooting with some of the JV guys.
1: Okay.
2: He's shooting jumpers.
1: Okay.
2: That just brings excitement right there to know that, like I say, you got
1: he really is
2: he's supporting athletics. He's supporting athletics. And then AD Mitchell every day is like, he tells us, you know, not asking for any special provisions, not asking for no favors. As long as my coaches got what they need, then we're good. And so, like I said, once the administration wins championships.
1: Mm-hmm. Okay. This is Straight Talk Live on WURC 88.1 FM, West College's public radio station. I'm Sharon Goodman-Hill talking to our fall sports people as well as the AD. We have in the studios today none other than the AD, the new AD, Chad Mitchell, as well as Hannah Johnson, head volleyball coach. We also have Sharon Williams, who is assistant track and field and cross country, as well as head coach for the women's basketball team, Stephanie Cooper. So I think, Coach Cooper, you are the new person here. So what brings you to Russ College?
3: The championships. Okay. So, you know, they have a foundation of winning, which is very exciting for me. Mm-hmm. Any college I've worked at has been at HBCU. So far on the recruiting trail, it's been so many alumni that have just fed into me and are at these locations from Chicago to California. So really just to see the alumni ties and be here with just a good coaching staff, new AD, new president, and everybody seems to be about sports. Mm-hmm. So all of that was appealing for me.
1: Okay. Where are you from?
3: So I'm from Dallas, Texas.
1: You don't sound Southern at all.
3: I know. I get that a lot.
1: Okay. So I'm trying to think now. I'm trying to listen to see where you're from. Okay. You're from Dallas.
3: Yes.
1: So I'm tired of you already. I know you and what is our VPAA name? Dr. Powell? Why am I drawing a blank? Anyway, she's from Dallas.
3: Okay. Mm-hmm.
1: And I'm sure you all have had a lot of conversations because she still loves her Dallas.
3: I don't think I've met her yet. It's still a lot of people I have not met.
1: She's going to really love her, isn't she? Because she's really, I mean, she talks about Texas all of the time.
3: I mean, the great state of Texas, you know, we like Mississippi too.
1: Yeah,
3: things are just
1: I got a great nephew out there, and he just absolutely loves his Dallas now. But now he doesn't like the Cowboys.
3: Same. I like players. Yeah.
1: Yeah. My husband is like that. I kind of got into sports with my husband, but he is a player fan, not necessarily a team fan, where I have a sister who is loyal to her Pittsburgh Steelers and her L.A. Lakers. She will not change. So I just go with whoever my husband likes at the time.
3: And smart woman.
1: That makes it easier for me. Sorry, you all. I don't mean to be stereotypical, but that's the way I am. Okay. Now, when it comes to the Lady Bearcats, the basketball team, what are we looking for this year?
3: Defend the title. So they did a really good job last year. Shout out to Team 6-7 and the coaching staff before them. And we are coming in with that same mindset. Mm-hmm. So have 15 girls right now that are from all over the place, but JUCO, all have been successful at their programs, and so we just want to bring it all together and bring that title home again.
1: Okay. Did you get to recruit these players, or were they already here? How did that work?
3: I had to recruit every single player.
1: Is that right?
3: All of them. Even though it might not be a lot, but it's still.
1: But you haven't been, when did you actually start working at Rust?
3: June.
1: Okay, so yeah, you had to hit the ground running.
3: Yes,
1: right?
3: Ma'am.
1: Okay, so what has it been like, you know, trying to go out and recruit and get people here in such a short time?
3: Mm-hmm. Well, I was already on the recruiting trail, recruiting circuit the last couple of months, so really just making contact with these players, and you know, that's what we do as coaches. We build relationships. Mm-hmm. I track a lot of my players from 6th, 7th grade, and so as they get old enough for offers and those things, it's like, I'm at this program now. They know who I am on and off the court. I've seen their style, seen their game, so now it's just bringing them all together and seeing what we can accomplish as one.
1: Okay, and what do you want to call some names? I mean, do you already notice any standout, or is that too early to say yet?
3: No, really, all of them. Okay. So even the second wave, you know, we have bench, but I call them second wave. Mm-hmm. But everybody, Nicole, I have a Julie, Silva, her and her teammate JL Cousins. They're both from Miami-Dade. Just a top JUCO program in Miami, so they're definitely going to be some standout players. Aaliyah Emmers, mm-hmm. JUCO, mm-hmm. and then also have a D2 from Lemoyne Owen, so she should have a really good standout year this year. So I'm just excited to get started.
1: When did you, Coach, start playing basketball? What made you love basketball?
3: Yeah, so I fell in the I fell in love with the game of basketball in sixth grade. Mm-hmm. So when my mother met my stepfather, he had like three kids already, and they were all in sports. And so at the time, I was just tall, lanky, out there on the football field, just chasing the guys, taking them, getting in zone, all that. I thought I was going to be a football player, to be honest.
1: Oh, okay, mm-hmm. Yeah.
3: And so then he took me under the wing, and he was like, you need to be in basketball. Mm-hmm. So from then on, it was just, I never looked back at any other sport.
1: Okay, so you've been playing all that time.
3: Yes.
1: Can you tell us about your college career?
3: So college, shout out, Texas Women's University, Kappa Nu chapter, member of Alpha Kappa Alpha Sorority Incorporated
1: okay.
3: there.
1: We like.
3: Yes, ma'am. So college, it was truly just a student. So I participated in intramurals. I didn't play basketball. I already tore both my ACLs by the time I was a junior in high school. Mm-hmm. So my route was strictly just coaching and teaching. Mm-hmm. And then right after graduation, got my first head coach and teaching job, and same thing. Just been in it since then.
1: Okay. All right. So what can we look forward to when it comes to the Lady Bearcats in basketball this season?
3: For one, the preseason schedule. Mm-hmm. So, you know, you'll meet us all on Monday, but we're playing Alabama State. We're playing Alabama A&M. And so iron sharpens iron. I really truly believe that. And we're trying to get not just our games, but our conference ranked up in the NIA and get us in conversations along those with the MEAC and okay. others. So really just looking forward to the schedule and just meeting our end goal. Mm. And that's being winning a championship in Dallas, Texas, in my hometown. That's my motivation this year.
1: That would be awesome,
3: right?
1: Wouldn't it?
3: Yeah.
1: Okay, AD, can I ride along with you all to Dallas? We're claiming it.
3: Come on.
4: Sure. Yeah.
1: Okay, this is Straight Talk Live on WURC, 88.1 FM, your Rust College public radio station. Talking to our fall sports people, the coaches here on the campus of Rust College. Also our AD, we have AD Chad Mitchell. Of course, he is the Rust College Athletic Director. Head volleyball coach, Coach Hannah Johnson. Also, we have the assistant track and field and cross country coach, Sharon Williams, as well. You just heard from Coach Stephanie Cooper, head women's basketball coach. She just got here, and she has already hit the ground running. Okay, Coach Hannah, we're going to say welcome back to you, because you have been here before from good old, as one of my colleagues says, from good old Memphis, Tennessee. So, Hannah, you have that first year under your belt now, and tell me how you're feeling.
5: We definitely started building a new foundation. We got rid of the errors. Added a completely new team. We're up to 23 girls after we had 9 last year.
1: Okay, all right. So tell us how last year was for you.
5: The girls really just need to get more confident on the court. Mm-hmm. We didn't have an oh-so-good season, but the girls need to just step it up.
1: Okay. So how do you feel about that? Are they what is it looking like already?
5: Already we have brand-new recruits, girls from everywhere. We're really making sure we're using our new talent and just making sure that we're going overall.
1: Mm-hmm. Okay. So how many girls came back? How many returned from last year?
5: I only brought 3 back.
1: Oh, only 3. Okay. So it's really like starting over again, right?
5: Yep.
1: Okay. What was recruiting like for you?
5: Really just trying to make sure we find those key pieces, find girls that actually have a high volleyball IQ.
1: Mm-hmm. Mm-hmm. When you say high volleyball IQ, what does it mean exactly for you?
5: Being able to run the tougher sets, the quicker sets, being able to just map out the open areas on the court, and just having an overall good service.
1: Okay. How was your first year overall, though? Do you feel like it was a successful first year as head volleyball coach for the women, of course?
5: I feel like we started in a lot of new community ties. Definitely had to rebuild a lot of relationships with people nearby. Just feel like we really just started building a new foundation.
1: Okay, all right. What are the goals for this year? I know you all had a scrimmage game recently. How did that go? Let's talk about that.
5: We won. We did really good. The girls went out there and actually played like a team.
1: Okay, and comparing to last year, which team are you looking forward to seeing again this year?
5: Really, just everybody.
1: Okay. Okay, when is that first official game?
5: We have our first official game at home this Saturday. We're playing Lane.
1: Lane College, okay. How did you all do against them last year?
5: We didn't play them last year.
1: Oh, you did not?
5: No, they're a new addition this year.
1: So how did that come about?
5: I'm actually Lane College alum. I played D2 ball up there, so it was really just easy to get that connection back.
1: Okay, great. I know you're excited about that, aren't you?
5: Yep.
1: To have them come to us this time, and you all apparently will be going there?
5: Yep.
1: Can I ride?
5: If you want.
1: Okay. All right. That's Coach Hannah Johnson, head volleyball coach here for Rush College, who actually came and did a show with us last year. And last but not least, we have Coach Sharon Williams, assistant track and field and cross country. So now, Sharon, how long have you been here?
6: I've been here for a year now.
1: Okay, all right. So tell us about this first year that you have under your belt at Rust College.
6: First year was a building year. We brought some recruits in with us, tried to recruit who we could at the last minute, just trying to set the foundation for what we expect to be what we're trying to build as a national powerhouse in the NAIA.
1: Okay. Please forgive my ignorance on this, but probably somebody in our audience wants to know as well. Can you just briefly describe the difference between track and field and cross country?
6: Track and field, you know, they run on that oval, that bright red-orange oval with 8 lanes. Mm-hmm. And cross country, they run cross country. So it's they usually run on fields, golf courses. We even had a few mountain races. So that's cross country versus track and field. I would say cross country is a little more free. Mm-hmm. They follow a course map, course outline. They run anywhere from 3.1 miles up to, I believe, 6.2 miles, something like that, depending on the gender and the race.
1: Okay. I consider track and field a spring sport.
6: That's correct.
1: It is correct. So I do have that part right. So why is cross country, that's in the fall, right?
6: Yes.
1: Okay. So why is cross country in the fall compared to the spring?
6: Well, it's usually just due to the severity or the intensity of the races. Like I said, cross country is mostly mileage. Mm-hmm. Just for science, it's just better for the human body to do more mileage in much more cooler temperatures. Mm-hmm. Springtime, obviously, is a lot more hot, warmer weather. Mm-hmm. And that's not very beneficial to run those type of races in. Could lead to some pretty adverse effects to the human body.
1: Okay. Now, tell me this. What brought you to Rust College, Coach Williams?
6: The opportunity to build a program and start from scratch and just show this area, Holly Springs, Northern Mississippi, what Rust College could do as far as with people with vision.
1: Okay.
6: Who would want to build something great, people want to put in the work, things like that.
1: Has cross-country kind of been an off and on? I'm looking at you, Coach Newton. Hasn't that been an off-and-on sport for us? We've not always consistently had it every year, right?
2: We had it because at one time when I was here assistant basketball coach, I had to do cross-country.
1: Okay.
2: It just wasn't, once again, the support. Mm. Back then it was cross-country for the numbers. Now you actually got administration, AD, and coaches that I actually coach the sport and know how to win in the sport and compete in the sport and actually win it and compete and know about the sport and just finding somebody. We need somebody to do cross country because we got to have that sport to fall under. At that time, Russ was NCAA Division III. You had to have a certain amount of sports if you were out of compliance. Mm-hmm. So just start cross country. It's the easiest one. Now, well, we got cross country that competing and winning.
1: Okay, I like that perspective. This is Straight Talk Live on WURC 88.1 FM, your Rust College public radio station. I'm Sharon Goodman-Hill, just pleased and privileged to have members of our athletics department here on the campus of Rust College as our guests today. We have AD Chad Mitchell, also Coach Hannah Johnson, head volleyball coach, and our assistant coach for track and field and cross country, Coach Sharon Williams, and Stephanie Cooper, head women's basketball coach. Hey, we've got more right after this. This is Straight Talk Live, all things fall sports, and we'll be back with more of this conversation after these important messages. Stay with us.

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1: Welcome back to Straight Talk Live. I am Sharon Goodman Hill. For those of you who are just joining us, we are talking about fall sports here on the campus of Rust College. We are privileged to have AD Chad Mitchell, as well as head volleyball coach Hannah Johnson, and our assistant track and field and cross country coach Sharon Williams. Coach Stephanie Cooper, our head women's basketball coach, is the new kid on the block. And, of course, we have Edward Newton. Coach Edward Newton, head men's basketball coach. They're all here talking about the exciting things that are coming up this year. Fall sports here on the campus of Rust College. A.D. Mitchell, how excited are you about the things that are going to go on all year? Not necessarily fall, but all year long.
2: I mean, this is a new thing for me, but I'm really excited about the potential that we have to make things happen here and good things happen. So I'm looking forward to seeing what's fixing to happen in the next few months and get at it. So yeah, okay. I'm excited though.
1: How does Rust compare to some of the other schools where you have worked previously?
2: Bigger than most, as in a college setting. Like I say, I spent 20 years in the high school level. At that level, you have more sports, but here, the last college I worked at, we only had just a few, and so definitely a lot more things going on here with 11 sports, and so pretty exciting.
1: Okay, what are your main goals for the athletic department overall? Not necessarily fall, but what are your main goals?
2: We want to produce young men and women that can go out and get careers. That's kind of our main focus right now. Obviously, we want to win. We want to be successful on the court, but we can measure success within the program. It may not be wins and losses. Mm-hmm. Unfortunately, like I say, we are judged by wins and losses by the community and the public and all that. But as coaches, we can definitely have those wins and losses in practice, and making sure that our kids are getting better day to day. Game to game, competition to competition. So lots of opportunities there.
1: Okay. What are some goals that you have?
2: As in?
1: For the entire department.
2: Well, athletic department goals. We want to be graduation rate be up. We want to have a team overall GPA 3.0 or better. We want to be able to compete at the highest level that we can compete at. Mm-hmm. And so that's kind of where we're at.
1: Okay. We have, I don't have any student athletes, but I do have some of the students who are working with you, I guess, as far as journalism is concerned. Of course, Jaden is here, one of the students in this introduction to radio production class, as well as some of the others who I believe are working along with him in that department. So let's talk. I heard you speak a couple of weeks ago at the Faculty Development Conference, and you said something that really, and it felt like you meant it. When we have student athletes or student press people who are not coming to class like they are supposed to, what is your philosophy about that, AD?
2: Well, you're here to go to school. And so we need you to be in class. And if you can't be in class, then obviously you're not going to pass. So it's not going to work. And so we've had our staff meetings, and we understand as coaches that we have to, check classes, check attendance. Mm-hmm. And then coaches

0: AirPods, no earbuds, no slides, wear appropriate clothes.
1: Hold up. Right. Can we get a copy of that? Can you send that out to all? You said no slides? Yeah. Oh, my goodness. I get so tired of that, but it's just like, you know, pick your battles, Sharon. Yeah. So let it go. Yeah. But this is coming from the AD. Yeah. No, I know you're joking. Do you really mean that, AD Mitchell? No slides. Okay, coaches, are y'all serious?
2: If my guys come walk in the building or in class and they got on slides, pajamas, do-rags, hoodies, hats, or whatever, they don't take off when they come in the building, 50 push-ups on the spot.
1: Wait, hold up. You say on the spot. Do you mean on the spot? Like, if you're out and you're walking and you see one of your players, Coach Newton, and let's just say he's in the cafeteria, what's going
2: to
1: happen?
2: I'll give you a better example. I was in the BCS looking for, we're going to go see Miss Walton about a young man. We got, he'll be here tomorrow, and I went to go get a knee sheet because he's major. As soon as I came around the corner, my freshman came out of his classroom, had a do-rag and a hood on and slides. So I showed Miss Walton who he was, told him my rule, and said, give me my 50.
1: Was he aware of that
2: rule? Yeah, he knew. When he seen me, he just did like this. He just shook his head. My bad, coach.
1: Oh,
2: I've got about five of them so far.
1: Really? Okay. Whew. Coach Stephanie Cooper, I see you shaking your head in agreement over there.
3: Yeah, I agree. And then I think now we're just in a culture to where you are your brand. We talk NIL and all this. So the way you present yourself is important. And then if they're looking up to WNBA, NBA players, we have tunnel fits, you know, game days. But it should be the same when you're in class.
1: You're speaking about something that is so close to my heart. I teach mass media law, and last year we did our debate about NIL, and I just found it so interesting. And so, I mean, I'm so enthused by that possibility. You know, you can make money, but if you want to make money, don't you need to be looking a certain way at all times, because you might not know. Okay, Coach Williams, what do you think about that? Y'all, you got me excited.
4: That's our rule as well. As they approach, as the track, they approach us. If they see me standing there, if they have on slides or Crocs, first thing they would do, they would change their shoes.
1: Really?
4: We don't tolerate that. No bonnets or do-rags on our buses. You have athletic gear. Put on some sweatpants and T-shirts and Nikes.
1: Okay.
4: This isn't hard. It's really not.
1: This is Straight Talk. I'm loving it. This is Straight Talk Live on WURC 88.1 FM, Rust College's public radio station. I'm Sharon Goodman-Hill with our guest today from the Rust College Athletics Department. We have AD Chad Mitchell. Also, we have our assistant track and field and cross country, Coach Sharon Williams, as well as somebody that returned home, Coach Edward Newton, head men's basketball coach, as well as Coach Stephanie Cooper, head women's basketball coach. This is something I want you all to work on for me with our President Moore. Since he happens to know, he went to high school with Scottie Pippen. Can we get Scottie Pippen to come down and do something? Y'all, work on that. Work on that for me with him. And I mention it to him every now and then. I know Scottie Pippen has nothing to do with us, but, you know, it would be nice since they are acquaintances. And I don't want to give the impression that they are best buddies. They don't even see each other anymore. I think President Moore said he may have seen him twice since high school, but not often. But if you all can get in a good word, I would love for that to happen. Anyway, and I am not a Chicago fan, you all. I liked Derek, the guy from Memphis, played Memphis State. I love Derek Rose, but I'm still and he, you know, played for Chicago for a little bit. But anyway, I'm not a Chicago fan. I like players, okay? All right, you all. This is Straight Talk Live on WURC. So excited about our show on today. So let's talk again about this big Bearcat Rally. Now, A.D. Mitchell, why did you decide to call it Bearcat Rally?
0: Well, there's different names you could have named it, but I kind of stole it from other schools about having a pep rally prior to season. And we just, as a staff, kind of thought about the names, and we kind of settled on that, as in the Bearcat Rally.
1: Okay, so each one of you coaches, what do you expect or what do you hope we're going to gain and people will take away from this event on Monday? Coach, we'll start with you, Coach Stephanie Cooper.
3: I'm just excited to meet the community members at large as well, even the young adults that live in the area. Like, I feel

0: as if any time we have a game, it should be packed, regardless. Just like Coach said, we want to see the blue and white. But, you know, shut down a little Cafe Fiesta or whatever, Fiesta, the Mexican restaurant, and let's all just march down to the gym. Okay. Like, every game day for every sport. Why not? Bring the kids. Why not?
1: Yeah. I like that. I like that. So how is important, any of you can answer this, how important is it to have community support for the success of Rusk College athletics?
2: Rusk, being in High Springs, Mississippi, it's a small town, small community. We're the only college here. I think community support is big, not only for the institution, but for the city, town, however you want to say it. One thing that's been really on my heart and just really grateful is that since I've been back, walking in places and like, what's up, Coach? Welcome back. We're glad you're back. You know, and been talking about the Bearcat rally and anything you guys need, let us know, or we can't wait to see and get started to see, to be able to come out that locker room, walk in the gym and see people from the community along with our students in the gym supporting Rusk College again, like it used to be. It's going to be great in this event. Asking them to come out, just introduce the community and meet the players and just mingle. I think it's going to be a great event and it's going to turn out well. And I think it's good to bridge that gap.
1: Yes, I so agree. Coach Williams, what can fans do throughout the year to support Rusk College student athletics, make that student athletes, and the athletic program?
3: Just showing love and support to the athletes whenever you see them out. We will do our best to make sure we are in the community as well, to make sure we're visible at community events, just as a team in general. And just, we know a lot of times track and field just isn't a very local sport, not like basketball or volleyball. But we try to make sure that the athletes are pretty visible. So just saying hi. If we do have a practice here at Rusk College, come by, stop by the track, just... Hello, Coach. Hey, athletes. We just wanted to watch our practice.
1: Okay.
3: We allow that. We have open practices. So the community is more than welcome to come watch, engage, things like that.
1: Love it. Okay. Chad, as athletic director, what's your overall message to the Rusk College community as the 2026-2027 athlete year gets underway?
4: We want to build a relationship with the community that's I'm not saying it's not there or there, but since I've been here, you know, not seeing a lot of blue and white throughout the community. We want to rebuild that trust that we're here for them. They can come and you know, go to school here, come visit, whatever, and make it a community that's our own. That's what we would like to do.
1: Okay. All right. We're going to go around the table with this one, and we'll start with you, Coach Williams. Give us one sentence. Why should people come out and support the Rusk College Bearcats this year?
3: I believe we're setting a great foundation for the future.
1: Okay. All right. Okay, and that's why. All right.
0: You guys should come out and support the Bearcats this season so you can just meet our awesome students, coaches, and again, we want to meet you too.
1: Right.
0: And I'm ready to see who has the best restaurant. Where's the best food out here?
1: Exactly. They need to come out and say that, don't they?
2: The plan is to put an exciting team on the floor, somebody that not only the school but the city of Hot Springs can be proud of, and see guys play with passion. And on the women's side, they've had success since going NAI, had a lot of success. Shout out to Coach EJ. I didn't meet the coach that was here last year. But I started something last time, and I came home to finish it.
1: Okay.
2: And it's for Holly Springs, and it's for Rusk College, and that's our plan.
1: Mm-hmm. All right. Sounds good. Sounds like a good plan. All right, AD, you, why should people come out and support the Bearcats?
4: Pretty simple for me. It's the best show in town.
1: Simply put, enough said, huh?
4: That's right.
1: All right. Well, we just thank you all so very much for being here today. And one more time, let's talk about that rally. Tell us what's happening, AD.
4: Monday, just come down and come to the gym here, Kenzel Lawson Gymnasium and Park. Come in the front doors, find a seat, and we'll introduce these athletes to you, and then you can meet and greet and mingle with the coaches and myself and whoever you want to talk to for hour and a half, and then we'll call it a day.
1: All right, Bearcat Rally, meet and greet your 2026-2027 athletic department. That's Monday, August 24th, 6 p.m., Kinzel Lawson Gymnasium. Hey, guys, thank you all so much. And, lady, thank you all so much for being here. We appreciate your coming, and we're looking forward. You don't have to wait for a special invitation. Just let me know what's going on, and you know the door is always open for you. All right, and we thank you, our listeners, for tuning in to this edition of Straight Talk Live. We thank all of our guests, and don't forget the Bearcat Rally, Monday, August 24th, 6 p.m., Kinzel Lawson Gymnasium is free, you all, open to the public, so come out and meet the coaches, the athletic department, hear the Iron Claw, that Russ College band, the cheer team, and everything else that's going on. Thank you for making Straight Talk Live a part of your day today, and we look forward to hearing from you next week. I'm Sharon Goodman Hill. Keep it real.

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1: I'm Ed Gray. Listening doesn't mean agreement. It means understanding before deciding. 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History shows that many failures occurred not because leaders lacked authority, but because they stopped hearing dissent, data, or warning signs. Listening is not passive, it's discipline. 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Leadership that listens lasts longer than leadership that only declares. I'm Ed Gray. Plant today's thought in the garden of your mind and let your consciousness grow with it. And connect with me on TikTok at Ed Gray Power Minute.
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0: Shout out to him. Shout out to him. If you know who he is. Only if you know who he is.
1: Everything that happened to me, I can't speak for you, but I can say everything that happened to me that was good,

get into the very presence of God. Nothing else matters now. In fact, I want you to find yourself right in the Holy of Holies. I see His presence. I'm in His presence. While I'm there thanking Him, I know that I have a right. Whatever I need, He will supply. I believe tonight somebody just wants Him to open up the windows of heaven for you. Let it rain. Send down your blessings, Lord. I just need you to move in this place tonight. I just need you to move in this place tonight. He's doing it right now. Hallelujah. Open the floodgates.

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2: 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That's the blind sensation, Jay Hammer. And this Bailey Baby Blues Week on Blues Time in the City, Jay Hammer is talking. Millie Jackson is performing one of her past performances live by request. And yes, we'll play the best in old school blues and new school Southern soul. 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
2: We speak with Dr. Elizabeth Boham about her new book, Breast Wellness, and the various lifestyle factors that can contribute to breast cancer risk.
3: That terrain that surrounds the cancer cells can influence whether cancer will grow or not grow.
2: We also hear from the League of Women Voters of New York State about their decision to intervene in a federal lawsuit about unredacted voter registration lists in New York State. I'm Jesse King. It's all up next on 51%.

0: You're listening to 51%, a WAMC production dedicated to women's issues and experiences. Thanks for joining us. I'm Jesse King. October is Breast Cancer Awareness Month. We've done several episodes on breast cancer throughout my time with this show, on the importance of doing breast checks and getting those annual mammograms starting around age 40, on how to gauge your cancer risk or seek genetic testing, on the different types of breast cancer and the treatments out there, and how to advocate for yourself with your doctor. We know that genetics play a big role in whether or not you develop breast cancer, but our main guest today is primarily interested in the personal, everyday choices that can influence our risk. Dr. Elizabeth Boham is a board-certified physician specializing in family medicine and functional medicine, as well as a registered dietitian. She's also a breast cancer survivor. Boham was diagnosed at age 30, well before most women even start monitoring themselves for breast cancer, despite not having much of a family history. Her new book, Breast Wellness, Tools to Prevent and Heal from Breast Cancer, shares her personal experience and advice on how to best support your body so it can support you. To be clear, Boham says things like a healthy diet and exercise should not replace your annual mammograms or conventional cancer treatments, but she says they can go hand in hand. And unlike genetics, the lifestyle factors contributing to cancer risk are something we have more control over. Our associate producer, Madeline Reynolds, spoke with Boham to learn more.
1: My first question to you is that in the beginning of your book, you open up about your thought process after receiving your diagnosis. And I feel like many cancer patients think, why me, as they get their diagnosis. So could you explain just kind of what went through your head and just tell us a little bit about your story?
2: Yeah, so I was in my residency training at the time. I'm board certified in family medicine. And I was 30, and I didn't have a family history of breast cancer. And especially back then, 26 years ago, being 30 with cancer was pretty darn rare. It's unfortunately less rare today. And I was all about prevention. My undergraduate and graduate degree was in nutrition and exercise physiology, and I thought I was taking care of myself and doing everything right. And so I definitely did the why me. I mean, I was angry and I was in denial and then anger. And, you know, I did all of those stages of grief sort of things. It took me a while to sort of even come to the acceptance that I did get cancer at the age of 30 and went through all of that treatment. And, you know, I couldn't prevent it. We can't prevent every cancer, but I did learn so much about health and the body and how all the systems are interrelated and what else I could do to help decrease my risk of getting another cancer. And so that's kind of what I try to get out that information about, right?
1: In your book, you compare the body to being like a treasured garden, and I really love that analogy. So could you explain what you mean by this and the relation to breast cancer?
2: Absolutely. So what we know, the cancer cell is important to focus on, right? Or the cancer cells, when we do that a lot, when we do surgery and chemo and radiation, right? That's working to get rid of those cancer cells or decrease the volume of them, right? And that's all very important. And this approach is used along with conventional treatment. It's not a substitute, that's for sure. But we also know that the terrain or the soil, right? So that's kind of that garden analogy, right? That terrain that surrounds the cancer cells can influence whether cancer will grow or not grow. So we know that when there is inflammation in the terrain, right, cancer cells are more likely to grow. We know that when there is higher levels of insulin or blood sugar, you know, that cancer cells are more likely to grow. So we know that if the immune system isn't working as well as it could, cancer cells are more likely to grow and become more invasive. So the terrain, the soil that surrounds the cancer cells influence the growth of cancer as well. And so those are important things that we should be paying attention to. And it's not at all in a way to make women feel like they caused this. That's really important to get across, but it also is important that we feel empowered to say there are things we can do that can influence our risk. There are things we do every single day that influence that terrain in our body and influences the growth of cancer.
1: You know, what causes cells to become damaged in the first place?
2: Yeah, so why do cells become irregular or abnormal? And then why does the immune system not recognize that and gobble them up and get rid of them? A lot of times it does, right? We have an immune system that's going around and finding these abnormal cells and getting rid of them all of the time. And that there are times, unfortunately, where they become invasive. But that great question of why do they become abnormal in the first place? So a major cause is carcinogens. So we know that, you know, toxins from our environment, many can have these cancer-causing properties in them where they damage a cell. And when then the body has to try to repair that or get rid of it, and it works a lot of times, it works huge percentage of the time, and there's sometimes where our body doesn't do as good a job as it could for whatever reason. Maybe there's too much of a toxic exposure or load. There's too much, as we go back to that inflammation or things that help that soil allow the cancer cells to become invasive.
1: Also, in your book, Breast Wellness, you detail, you know, about the immune system, which you were just kind of touching upon before, as a key factor in fighting off cancer cells. So can you just explain how your immune system works when it comes to identifying, fighting, and even resisting those cancer cells, as well as how we could possibly improve that system?
2: Yeah, so we have a lot of cells in our body that are going around and identifying, is this something that should be here or shouldn't be here, right? And these cells are going around and saying, okay, this is abnormal and I want to get rid of it, or this should be here and it should be okay. Sometimes we know, and we have research to show that there are times when our immune system doesn't work as well as it could. And we know this kind of with the experience of getting a cold or a virus. And it doesn't mean that there are times we get a cold or a virus and it just happens. But we do know that when we are under significant chronic stress, or we're not sleeping enough, or we're not taking the time to take care of ourselves, our immune system, those cells that can go around and find these abnormal cells that, you know, should we get gotten rid of, it doesn't work as well. So there's, you know, a lot of research to show that, you know, when we're under some chronic stress or not getting enough sleep or our blood sugar is too high, that the immune system doesn't do what it can do, and that can allow cancer cells to remain, proliferate, and become invasive.
1: You make it evident in your book and in research that both inflammation and insulin resilience can aid a breast cancer diagnosis. So how do you take care of these both to make sure that you're healthy and to even reduce your risk of a possible cancer diagnosis?
2: Yeah, so let's take inflammation first. So we know that inflammation, both local and systemic inflammation, influences the functioning of our immune system and does influence whether cancer grows or not. So we know that can be part of that thing that creates a terrain that can help feed the growth of cancer. But sometimes inflammation is tricky to figure out, right? So there are some blood tests we can do, or our physician can do, that can get a sense of, do we have inflammation in the body? Things like the C-reactive protein or the SED rate. So there are some markers in blood work that can tell us about inflammation. But sometimes, you know, we know that just looking at things like diet can have a huge impact on level of inflammation in the body. For example, we know that standard American diet, you know, that people always talk about, that's really highly processed foods, really high in carbohydrates and simple sugars, low in fiber, not enough vegetables and fruits and phytonutrients. We know that's a more pro-inflammatory diet for the body. We know that it's related to increased risk of heart disease because of inflammation. We know that it's related to increased risk of cancers, multiple different cancers, because it can drive inflammation. So when you ask that question of what can you do to lower inflammation, one of the first places I love to go is with diet, because as I'm being a nutritionist before a physician, I love talking about diet. So there are things we can do that can improve improve and lower inflammation in the body when we have a diet that's really rich in those omega-3 fats, which are your fatty fish and ground flaxseed and walnuts. That's really lowers inflammation in the body. When we have a diet that's rich in fermented foods, right? It's associated with lowered inflammation in the body. A diet that's really rich in all of those vegetables and fruits and spices and teas. They have components in these foods are called phytonutrients, and they have this, many can really lower inflammation in the body. And then let's just take insulin resistance. Insulin resistance, unfortunately, is an epidemic in this country, but also in the world. We're seeing, you know, huge percentages of our population being insulin resistant. And what that means is that the body doesn't listen to its insulin as well as it used to. And so what happens is insulin is that hormone that after your blood sugar goes up, then the body produces insulin to bring the blood sugar back into the normal range and get the food into the cells so it can be used for energy and for your walk, you know, your hike in nature. And so when you become insulin resistant, the body is making more insulin to keep that blood sugar normal. And so that's what insulin resistance means. And so there's actually higher levels of insulin floating around in the body when somebody has insulin resistance a lot of the time. And that high level of insulin has been associated with more cancer growth. It's been associated with more cancer metastases. It's been associated with decreased cancer survival. This has been studied again and again, and this is true with breast cancer, but multiple other cancers have this association with insulin resistance. And so there's a lot you can do every day that can keep your insulin more sensitive and working better. And that's just the biggest thing we talk about is balancing blood sugar. You know, and that means that when you sit down to a meal, you have a meal that has a lot of fiber and some good protein and healthy fats. So you think fat, fiber, and protein, right? So when you look down at your plate, you go, okay, I've got half of this plate has lots of vegetables on it that are rich in fiber. I've got some good source of protein, you know, some salmon, like for example, and then I've got some healthy fats, you know, that's maybe in the salmon or an olive oil on my vegetables kind of thing. And that really, when you eat a meal that's got the protein, fat, and fiber, that helps slow the digestion of the food. It slows the rise in blood sugar, and you don't get as big of a spike in insulin. And that's a great place to focus, as well as exercise. Oh, one of the best things we know about exercise is it creates, for the 24 hours after you exercise, you are more insulin sensitive. So your insulin works better. And there's actually even just a recent study that came out showing that a single bout of exercise can decrease cancer growth that day. So that we know that every time we exercise, we become more insulin sensitive. And that's why we want to be doing some exercise most days of the week.
1: I want to talk about estrogen. You know, it is a hormone that when it is out of balance can lead to harmful consequences, or at least that's what you detail in your book. And so just how strong is estrogen's connection to a possible breast cancer diagnosis?
2: Yeah, so we know that estrogen is associated with breast cancer risk. It's especially associated with the estrogen receptor positive breast cancers, but there is an association with high levels of certain hormones and the estrogen receptor negative cancers as well. But so yes, there's been research throughout the years that has shown this association with estrogen and breast cancer. So for example, like if you don't have your first child till later in life, or you start getting your period earlier in life, that can result in higher levels of estrogen on average in your life and influence risk. The other thing we know about estrogen is that if the body's not mobilizing it well and getting rid of it well, that can influence the growth of cancer, and especially estrogen associated breast cancers. And so, you know, that's really where the cruciferous vegetables shine. These are things like broccoli, cauliflower, cabbage, kale, Brussels sprouts. These vegetables contain these phytonutrients called glucosinolates. And the glucosinolates will get converted into sulforaphane in the body and really help the body with mobilizing multiple different toxins, but especially helping the body mobilize estrogen after it's done its job. So estrogen does its job, but then you can work to help it get mobilized and removed from the body when you have a diet that's rich in these cruciferous vegetables. In addition, this is where we think part of the reason that there's this association with percentage of body fat and breast cancer risk. So we know that when our percentage of body fat increases, so does our risk of breast cancer, especially the hormone, the ER positive breast cancers. But there's this association with percentage of body fat and multiple different types of cancer as well. And so what happens in the body fat is that our hormones like testosterone, DHEA, can get converted into estrogen. And so when we have more body fat, we have higher levels of estrogen floating around. And that seems to be one of the reasons that there is this association between percentage of body fat and breast cancer. And it's not just weight. I mean, we've shown this, like research has shown that it's not just the association with weight. It's really that percentage of body fat that's the thing to focus on. And so again, I'm going back to the exercise piece, but we know that things like, you know, cardiovascular, but strength training really is helpful to help improve your body composition and can influence risk.
1: You go into detail in Breast Wellness about endocrine disruptors, which you kind of touched upon, but can you explain what they are and some of the most common ones that can lead to a breast cancer diagnosis?
2: Yeah, so endocrine disrupting chemicals are chemicals that can impact hormones in our body. So they can impact the hormone receptor, they can impact hormone production, they have been shown to impact hormone degradation. So unfortunately, these endocrine disrupting chemicals can wreak havoc on our hormones and our hormone balance. When we first

0: disrupting chemical that's a plastic can influence our hormone levels in our body and through our hormone receptor and hormone modulation. So unfortunately, there's lots of different endocrine disruptors, but BPA is the one that's, you know, we know a lot about, and that is found in hard plastic water bottles, but also on receipts and the lining of cans. We say this to people, even if it's a plastic water bottle and it says BPA free, you know, it's just maybe this slight change in the chemical structure that allows them to market it as BPA free, but it doesn't necessarily mean we think it's safe for use and not that it won't be an endocrine disrupting chemical in our body. Phthalates, those are found a lot in perfumes, fragrances, some plastics. Parabens are found a lot in your moisturizers, in your makeups, in your body care products, you know, and even in some food, unfortunately. Triclosan as an antibacterial agent, found in like whitening toothpaste. It used to be in hand sanitizers. These are all types of endocrine disrupting chemicals. You know, we know that they influence our hormone balance in our body and our risk of breast cancer. Lowering exposure, I think that's important for all of us. And I think on a more global scale and public health scale, we want to work on, you know, decreasing some of the exposures in our environment. And then we talk about what can we do to help the body mobilize toxins whenever it does get exposed, right? So this, we do know that when we have a diet that's rich in fiber, again, and those glucosinolates, right, those cruciferous vegetables, and we drink sufficient water and we're having regular bowel movements and we're sweating with exercise and other ways, all of these things do help the body mobilize any toxins it does get exposed to.
1: Throughout your entire book, Breast Wellness, I believe as just as much as just speaking with you now, you place such a high importance on nutrition. We know genetics can play a role in a cancer diagnosis like breast cancer, but just how much does nutrition play? It seems like it plays such a big role.
0: It's such a good question, you know, and they try to tease this out in the research to get a sense of, well, how much is genetics playing a role and how much is lifestyle? And so some studies have thrown around, well, we think genetics is 7 to 10% of the risk of the women who get breast cancer have a genetic cause. But they're really looking at those high penetrance genes like BRCA. And there's a lot of other genes at play that influence everything from how you detoxify to your level of vitamin D you need. So there's probably a much larger role of genetics, but it's probably in multiple different genes that we need to be looking at and not just one simple high penetrance SNP, though that's important to evaluate for too. And so in terms of lifestyle, that people have, you know, the research has shown somewhere between 30 and 50% impacting our risk. But I think that's a little hard to tease out because there's so many things that come into play. And I think that was important for me really to understand because I thought, okay, I was doing everything right, right? And what was I not doing right? So, you know, we know that, yes, nutrition's very important. I talk about it a lot because I'm a nutritionist. But I also recognize that things like rest is important. And I wasn't very good at that, right? And taking enough time to give your body time to do what it knows it needs to do and managing stress and giving your body time for relaxation and getting out into nature. And we also know there's a lot at play with things like the microbiome in our body. And we're learning more and more about this every day and how the bacteria in our gut influences everything in terms of our overall health and in terms of the health of even our breast tissue. So there's a lot of other areas to really focus on. And so I think the exact answer to that question is so variable, and it really depends on the person.
2: Dr. Elizabeth Boham is a board-certified physician specializing in family medicine and functional medicine, a registered dietitian, and the author of Breast Wellness, Tools to Prevent and Heal from Breast Cancer. You can find it now at most major booksellers. Dr. Boham spoke with our associate producer, Madeline Reynolds.

0: registration lists. That includes trying to access information such as voters' Social Security numbers and their driver's license numbers. The League of Women Voters of New York State recently filed a motion to intervene in the case. Executive Director Erica Smitka says she is concerned that the government collecting such information could contribute to voter suppression. She spoke with WAMC's Andrew Waite.
1: What is their rationale, as far as you know, for wanting this information?
2: So the rationale is that they are stating that they need to do their due diligence to ensure that states are adhering to keeping their voter rolls clean and keeping only the voters on there that are eligible to vote.
1: Okay.
2: And, you know, the rationale for doing this is they cite a few different pieces of federal legislation, the National Voter Registration Act and the Help America Vote Act. Two pieces of legislation that actually put the role and the responsibility of running our elections into the hands of our state. You know, that's really the only justification that they've given, is that they are trying to help the states do their job. But, you know, we know this is something that is up to our states.
1: So this is something that the U.S. DOJ is trying to obtain. This is information they're trying to obtain in every state, not just New York.
2: Absolutely. Yes. Yeah.
1: So what is the role here of the League of Women Voters of New York State?
2: So the League is, we are a nationwide organization. Here in New York, we represent thousands of volunteers and thousands of voters across the state. Each year, we register thousands of voters and talk with thousands of folks about education, especially leading up to our elections. So we have filed a motion to intervene on behalf of the defendants in this lawsuit, essentially saying that the DOJ does not have sufficient rationale to access this information, and that they'll use this information in ways that are not beneficial for the voter. And in fact, this is harmful to our democracy, and we think it will be harmful for the voter and will lead to more and more mistrust in our election process.
1: So what is the status of this case at this point?
2: At this point, with the government shut down, the case is a little bit on hold. You know, we were grateful to file last Friday just to make sure we had our ducks in a row before the shutdown is over. But
1: and then presumably, have they been able to obtain this information in states where they're not facing legal challenges?
2: So some states have willingly given up this data to them. That is certainly something that we're seeing.
1: And why is it concerning to the League of Women Voters for this information to end up in the hands of the federal government?
2: We expect that they'll use this information to do a few things. We think that they're going to use it to continue to push falsehoods about election security and election fraud. We think they may use it to target potential political opponents. We know they're working in conjunction with the Department of Homeland Security, so they may use it for immigration enforcement. Other things they might try to do are attempt to force states to remove voters from the database when, you know, they're not eligible to be purged. Essentially, the data they're looking for is not sufficient data to really give them the full picture. Just because you know someone's date of birth and their driver's license number, it doesn't mean you're going to know that they moved within the last 3 months and that they should be taken off of those voter rolls.
1: What is it about the data that they are asking for that you feel like there is an ulterior motive? Or like, what has made it so that the League of Women Voters feels like there is a place here to be involved in this lawsuit and to try to weigh in?
2: Sure. So we know, you know, outside of what our thoughts are on how the administration might use this, and thoughts that have been publicly reported, I should say, in a variety of outlets, at the bottom line, this will affect voters. When we register voters across the state, we tell voters, your information will be held in compliance with state law at the State Board of Elections, and, you know, no unauthorized personnel will have access to this information. And so voters are really taking this personal information and putting it in the hands of the state, and to know that that information is not going to be held with the state, but instead could be used or misused, is concerning. We know it will lead to fewer voters registering to vote. Mm-hmm. Data security is a huge thing right now, and certainly a concern for folks. So we know that we'll see fewer folks register to vote. And given the fact that they're working with the Department of Homeland Security, we'll probably see fewer folks show up to the polls.
1: So obviously, we're in a federal government shutdown. Nothing's happening here with this lawsuit. What is next? What can happen here?
2: It's kind of a wait-and-see game, right? We really don't know. We're waiting on a few different things to happen. So we're waiting on a response from some of the parties, and then we're just going to see kind of how things move forward. And at this point, there are those lawsuits that are ongoing in the seven other states I mentioned, but we don't really have anything to compare to at this point. So, again, wait and see.
0: That was Erica Smitka, Executive Director of the League of Women Voters of New York State, speaking with WAMC's Andrew Waite. In response to an inquiry from WAMC, the U.S. Department of Justice referred to a press release about the lawsuits with a statement from Attorney General Pam Bondi that says in part, quote, clean voter rolls are the foundation of free and fair elections, end quote. The release also says the Attorney General is charged by Congress with the enforcement of the National Voter Registration Act and the Help America Vote Act, federal laws meant to ensure states have, quote, proper and effective voter registration and voter list maintenance programs, end quote. 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We hope you'll join us next week. Until then, I'm Jesse King, 51%.

Switching gears now, Election Day is November 4th. It's an off year, so here in New York, voters will be electing their local officials. Last month, the U.S. Department of Justice filed federal lawsuits against six states, including New York, seeking unredacted statewide voter registration.

0: cities, though. They're living in non-royal residence outside the capital. Last month, they came to the UK on vacation, visiting Harry's father, King Charles, who is 77 and undergoing cancer treatment. It was the first time the king had seen his grandchildren in person in more than 4 years. The official tells NPR a possible move did not come up during that visit. The king was notified this past Sunday and welcomes the decision. Lauren Freyer, NPR News, London.
1: I'm Lakshmi Singh, NPR News.
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Live from NPR News in Boston, I'm Steve Brown. Russia has launched a massive nighttime aerial attack on Kyiv using missiles and drones, killing at least 16 people in the city and surrounding region. Ukrainian President Volodymyr Zelensky has urged countries to send more Patriot air defense interceptors as Ukraine struggles with a shortage. The attack targeted Kyiv, leaving about 40 people wounded. Russia claims it hit a Kyiv industrial site involved in missile production. The World Health Organization says Congo will receive 70,000 doses of the Ervebo vaccine. This move is seen as a major boost to efforts to contain what officials describe as the fastest Ebola outbreak in history. The Ervebo vaccine is licensed for Ebola virus, but is not for the Bundibugyo virus, which is responsible for the current outbreak. WHO says early data suggest it may provide some protection. Prince Harry and his wife Meghan will return to the United Kingdom, seemingly marking an end to a years-long rift with the royal family. Britain's Daily Telegraph newspaper reported yesterday that the couple won't resume their roles as working members of the royal family, but returning to Britain means King Charles, who is being treated for an undisclosed form of cancer, will get to see more of his grandchildren. 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
1: From NPR and WBUR Boston, I'm Indira Lakshmanan.
2: And I'm Rob Schmitz. It's Here and Now. Coming up, as President Trump declares economic war on Iran, what does that mean for the rest of us?
1: Also, Amanda Knox spent years in Italian prison for a grisly murder she didn't commit. How trauma inspired her one-woman stand-up show at the Edinburgh Fringe Festival.
3: Part of it was rage. I've spent a lot of the years since this incredibly traumatic experience coming to terms with it and being at peace with it.
1: And in Hong Kong, bookstores have been forced to close under pressure from China, but the fight for free expression persists.
4: It's been common at any point where there's crisis in Hong Kong to talk about the death of the city. And I think it's important to realize that there's a spirit that perseveres.
1: Coming up here and now.
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5: Live from NPR News in Washington, I'm Lakshmi Singh. The Trump administration is working to calm financial market pressures by buying back its own debt. Today, Treasury Secretary Scott Bessent said the administration could be spending double, at least $4 billion, to do it. He spoke to White House reporters about the $40 trillion in U.S. government debt, instability in the bond market, and the more than 2% rise today in global oil prices as the U.S. pursues economic warfare against Iran.
6: We've got a spike in oil prices today that I don't really understand. You know, our announcement is for economic action. And I think that the economic action will mean that oil prices will come down sooner.
5: Meanwhile, the U.S. military says the Asia-based USS George Washington aircraft carrier is in the Middle East to relieve the USS Abraham Lincoln. The Lincoln has been deployed in the region for more than 250 days and has been the subject of inquiry following reports of mental health problems among members of the crew. North Korea fired off a barrage of short-range ballistic missiles for the third time this month. The U.S. and South Korean militaries are holding joint drills that were shortened following orders from President Trump. And NPR's Anthony Kuhn has the latest from Seoul.
7: South Korea's Joint Chiefs of Staff said they detected around 10 short-range ballistic missiles launched from the capital Pyongyang eastward toward the sea. Earlier in the day, North Korean leader Kim Jong-un's sister, Kim Yo-jong, dismissed the downsizing of the allies' joint drills, saying it wasn't worthy of comment. She called them provocative and aggressive. President Trump said he planned to meet with Kim this year. He said he had contacted Kim and received a positive response. Kim's sister said she had not heard anything about such contact. Kim acknowledged, though, the good personal relationship between her brother and Trump, despite the U.S.'s hostile policies towards North Korea. Anthony Kuhn, NPR News, Seoul.
5: The federal government offers financial aid to low-income families that need help paying for child care. But NPR's Joe Hernandez reports in a third of U.S. states, those families may have to join a wait list.
8: There were an estimated 400,000 children on wait lists for child care assistance programs across the U.S. in the second half of last year. That's according to a report by the National Women's Law Center. That number has more than tripled since 2024, the group said. Child care advocates say Congress has never appropriated enough money for the Child Care and Development Fund, which helps subsidize care for low-income working families. But in recent years, wait lists have grown for other reasons. Pandemic relief money that helped support the national child care system recently ran out, and advocates say more families are now applying for aid. It comes at a time when U.S. child care prices are soaring, in some cases rivaling the cost of a mortgage or college tuition. Joe Hernandez, NPR News.
5: This is NPR News. Faith leaders from across the South traveled to Mississippi last night to take part in a national prayer rally honoring Nolan Wells, a black teenager whose death is under investigation. From member station WABE in Atlanta, Lily Oppenheimer reports.
9: Keynote speaker and Atlanta senior pastor of the New Birth Baptist megachurch, Jamal Bryant, said this during the service.
10: I bet you $1,000,000 if it was five black boys and one white boy on the boat. By now, there would have been an arrest. There would have been a warrant.
9: Wells was with a group of all-white teens when he went missing during a July 4th boating trip to Mississippi's Horn Island. Search teams found his body 2 days later. Authorities have released few details during the investigation, and a state autopsy has not yet been made public. An independent autopsy commissioned by the family ruled Wells' cause of death undetermined. The Congressional Black Caucus is also calling for a federal probe into the case. For NPR News, I'm Lily Oppenheimer in Atlanta.
5: Liberia has received the first group of 1,200 migrants that President Trump defends as a lawful response to a national security crisis. 20 people were flown into Roberts International Airport outside Monrovia today. Liberia's information minister says some of the people sent to the West African country are from North America, South America, and the Caribbean. Immigrant rights advocates say the Trump administration has deported thousands of people to nearly two dozen countries that are not their own. It's NPR News.
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Live from NPR News in Boston, I'm Steve Brown. Israel's military has announced its first criminal investigations into troop conduct in the Gaza war. The focus is on the killings of a 5-year-old and her family trapped in a vehicle and of 15 Palestinian paramedics. The military says it will not investigate 3 other attacks that killed aid workers with World Central Kitchen and Doctors Without Borders. The announcement follows reviews of 150 incidents. The military statement does not mention many other high-profile killings that Israel has pledged to investigate during the war. The national debt has surpassed a record $40 trillion, highlighting the impact of defense costs, social programs, and interest on the deficit. This milestone comes just 5 months after hitting $39 trillion. Experts say the growing debt is already affecting Americans by raising borrowing costs and lowering wages. Advocates for a balanced budget warn of tougher fiscal trade-offs ahead. Walmart reported its slowest growth in U.S. comparable sales in 6 years during its most recent quarter, and it offered a reserved, upgraded outlook. The results announced today fanned some concerns about its core low-income shoppers who are spending cautiously as they see prices go up at the gas pump and everywhere else. 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
1: From NPR WBUR Boston, I'm Rob Schnitz.
2: I'm Indira Lakshmanan. It's Hearing Now. Coming up, as the U.S. and Canada look to finalize a new trade deal, we hear from north of the border about how those talks are being perceived.
1: Also, Montana aims to be an experimental health hub. Experts there, though, are concerned about drugs being approved after just initial trials.
3: They're designed to give drug manufacturers an indication of how a drug's going to perform, but they are not the final word.
1: Then we wrap up our week-long look at law enforcement's growing AI entanglement with surveillance and Flock. Company in the news for all the wrong reasons.
4: Another Flock camera has been cut down in Cape Coral.
5: Officers using the mapping feature to look up the locations of women and their life.
1: Coming up here now.
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6: Live from NPR News, I'm Lakshmi Singh. The Iranian government predicts the Trump administration's threats of unprecedented economic sanctions will further increase anti-American sentiment. NPR's Jana Raff reports on the latest salvo as the U.S. and Israeli war against Iran stretches into a sixth month.
7: Trump on Wednesday in a social media post said Iran had missed the chance to make a deal and would face unprecedented economic warfare and isolation. A 60-day deadline expired this week without a return to negotiations to end the war on Iran, begun by the U.S. and Israel in February. A U.S. blockade is still in place, and Iran is still heavily restricting traffic through the Strait of Hormuz, a crucial oil waterway. Iranian Foreign Minister Abbas Araghchi on Thursday called Trump's threats economic terrorism, meant to divert attention from U.S. economic problems. Jane Araf, NPR News, Amman.
6: The U.S. has to contend with rising global oil prices that's pushed average gasoline prices back above $4 a gallon. It's also facing a record $40 trillion plus in federal debt. The Treasury Department's announced measures designed to relieve financial pressures. Treasury Secretary Scott Bessent says the U.S. would at least double the size of its government debt buybacks. Yields on the 30-year and 10-year Treasury bonds rose today. Shares of Walmart are down roughly 9% after the company reported slower sales growth in the latest quarter compared to what Wall Street analysts had expected. Retail giant also set a cautious forecast for the rest of the year. Here's NPR's Alina Selyukh.
8: To be clear, Walmart sales are growing. They're up 2.6% in the U.S. But for the first time in several years, this growth came in lower than Wall Street expected. Walmart sales historically beat expectations. Much of the growth in the latest quarter came from online sales, fueled by Walmart's growing advertising business. One big culprit that dampened sales, the company said, was a change to regulations on how pharmacies charge for drugs. Shoppers still visited about as often as they did a year before, but this time they spent less on average per purchase. Walmart also says it's received nearly $3 billion in tariff refunds and has been putting some of that toward lowering prices on thousands of items. Alina Selyukh, NPR News.
6: California has adopted the nation's strongest wildfire regulations for landscaping around houses. NPR's Lauren Summer reports.
9: Most wildfires are spread by tiny burning embers carried by the wind. When those catch in dry plants next to houses, they can ignite. Now, California residents in wildfire-prone areas will have to manage plants within 5 feet of their house. Only low-lying plants are allowed or well-maintained trees. The rules were delayed several years over concerns from homeowners about the cost and impact on landscaping. For existing houses, they go into effect in 3 years. Lauren Summer, NPR News.
6: It's NPR. Prince Harry and his wife Meghan say they're planning to move back to the United Kingdom. Relations between Harry and his British family have been strained since he and Meghan gave up royal duties and moved to California more than 6 years ago. Museums in the nation's capital will be busy this weekend making sure nothing precious breaks. As NPR's Rachel Treisman explains, that's because the course for this weekend's Indy car race in Washington, D.C., will take cars at top speeds right past multiple art galleries and history museums.
10: The race cars will travel at up to 180 miles per hour, right past landmarks like the National Archives Building and Smithsonian's National Air and Space Museum. Art historian Mary Okin worries the vibrations could harm the artifacts inside.
11: Independence Avenue is a 25-mile-per-hour zone. That's not some accident of fate that it's a great idea to violate.
10: IndyCar and the White House say they are following all protocols and don't expect damage. The National Gallery of Art says it ran vibration tests and is taking precautions. That includes boarding up some outdoor sculptures. Rachel Treisman, NPR News.
6: Scott Bessent's announcement yesterday of an expanded long-term debt buyback plan. Bessent spoke to White House reporters about the $40 trillion in U.S. government debt, instability in the bond market, and the more than 2% rise today in global oil prices as the U.S. pursues economic warfare against Iran.
12: We've got a spike in oil prices today that I don't really understand. You know, our announcement is for economic action. And I think that the economic action will mean that oil prices will come down sooner.
6: The Iranian government, meanwhile, predicts the Trump administration's threats of unprecedented economic sanctions will further increase anti-American sentiment. NPR's Jenna Raff reports on the latest salvo as the U.S. and Israeli war against Iran stretches into a sixth month.
7: A 60-day deadline expired this week without a return to negotiations to end the war on Iran, begun by the U.S. and Israel in February. A U.S. blockade is still in place, and Iran is still heavily restricting traffic through the Strait of Hormuz, a crucial oil waterway. Iranian Foreign Minister Abbas Araghchi on Thursday called Trump's threats economic terrorism, meant to divert attention from U.S. economic problems. Jane Roth, NPR News, Amman.
6: The FBI says it foiled an alleged ISIS plot in New York. John Sarcone, the first assistant U.S. attorney for the Northern District of New York, announced today a 35-year-old woman named Jessica Bowie has been charged with attempting to provide material support to a designated foreign terrorist organization.
13: Bowie had plotted to use an explosive device to attack the New York State Capitol and the New York State Senators.
6: Authorities say Bowie began planning the attack in July and sought the help of a confidential FBI source who posed as an ISIS facilitator. For years, Los Angeles has been known to have the largest population of displaced veterans in the country, but NPR's Quill Lawrence reports this year the region's reporting a 26% decline in homelessness among veterans.
14: Advocates for homeless veterans in Los Angeles are celebrating a win as the number of vets living in the street, counted each year on a single night, dropped by a quarter this year. The improvement over the past 3 years is even better, a 42% drop, says the Director of Veterans Affairs for L.A. County, Jim Zinner.
15: Since we started one team 3 years ago with the VA, county, city, and community partners, we've increased permanent housing placements by over 40%.
14: The VA helped create what Zinner called the One Team, which formulates a list of homeless vets in L.A. by name and then works to help them individually, streamlining all available agencies and non-governmental groups in the effort. Quill Lawrence, NPR News.
6: It's NPR. Several hundred people wearing pink gathered today outside the Massachusetts courthouse where Lindsay Clancy's on trial for killing her three children. The mostly female group said they wanted to raise awareness about postpartum depression and how women are generally treated by the mental health system in the U.S. Clancy says she was mentally ill at the time of the crimes and should not be held criminally responsible. The prosecution argues the former labor and delivery nurse knew what she was doing. A new study finds that the prevalence of cannabis addiction among American adults has increased in recent years. NPR's Ritu Chatterjee reports this rise in addiction paralleled increasing access to the drug as nearly half of states have legalized recreational marijuana.
16: The new study uses data from the National Survey on Drug Use and Health conducted by the Federal Health Department every year. Between 2021 and 2024, the number of adults with cannabis use disorder increased from 15 million to over 19 million. Among men, rates of cannabis addiction rose from 7 to 9% during this time, and about a quarter of men reported using marijuana in 2024. Among women, rates of cannabis use disorder rose from 4.5% to nearly 6%. The researchers note that cannabis has also become more potent during this period, with increasingly high levels of the psychoactive chemical THC, which raises the risk of addiction. Ritu Chatterjee, NPR News.
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0: You're in tune to WURC 88.1 FM, your Rust College public radio station. Of course, WURC, we bring you news as it happens, and a very important event is coming to the campus of Rust College. And hey, news as it happened on WURC. We're breaking into NPR, our regularly scheduled program, to talk to you about something that's exciting and coming up here on the campus of Rust College. We have the division dean with us, Dr. Cadavius Jones, who happens to be my division dean at this point. They have combined us for a little while here on the campus of Rust College Humanities, the Arts, with Dr. Jones and company, and they're calling us STEAM right now. But Dr. Jones, you have some very special guests in our studios today and on the campus of Rust College. So would you do me a favor and introduce our guest?
1: Absolutely. I have the pleasure to introduce four mathematicians from around the world that has come to Rust in order to have a wonderful math camp. We'll start with Henrik here. We have Michael, we have Miu, and then we have Uwe. We'll let them pronounce their full names. My German and my Japanese isn't as good as I would hope it to be.
0: Okay. All right. Well, we'll just go left to right, if that's okay. Is that what you just did, Dr. Jones? Okay. All right. Did he say Heinrich?
2: Heinrich.
0: Okay. Yeah. That's why he doesn't pronounce your names. Okay.
2: Yeah.
0: Okay.
2: Heinz is also okay.
0: Okay. Okay. Go ahead and tell us about yourself.
2: Yeah. I'm a mathematics in Flensburg, a professor, and learning teachers in every school class from grade 1 to grade 13, I think.
0: Mm-hmm. Yes. Okay. All right. And?
3: Yeah, my name is Michael, mm-hmm. Or in German, Michael, if you wish.
0: Okay.
3: I'm a colleague of Henrik's. To be correct, Henrik is my boss at the University of Flensburg. I'm also a professor of mathematics and its education. Yeah, and it's a pleasure to be here.
0: I have to go ahead and say this. I like the art. So mass communications, this is my thing, but I just admire you all, because I tell my students all the time, you can't get away from math and science. It doesn't matter what you do, so we still have to have it. But you all are a little bit further than I would like to dive into, but we're going to love you all anyway, because my two daughters are science people. So they didn't get that from mom. Okay, moving right along, we also have...
4: Hi, I'm Miyu Momoda from Japan, mm-hmm. Osaka, Japan, mm-hmm. and I'm also a mathematics person.
0: Okay.
4: I'm really happy to be here.
0: Okay, and we're happy to have you. And our last guest is?
5: My name is Uwe. I'm another mathematics professor from Flensburg,
0: okay.
5: from the northernmost German city and university.
0: So nice to have you all here. Welcome to Rust and welcome to WURC. Now, Dr. Jones, you're going to have to tell us, how did we go about, how did Rust acquire such accomplished people and to be right here on campus? It's not virtual, you all. They are actually in the studio with me today.
1: No. So over the last maybe 10 years or so, we've been working together. We even worked during COVID and came up with a virtual version of this camp where we had all six or seven countries that we worked together with, have kids go on there and meet each other. But we love to do the in-person camps. And so we'll go to Japan and do a camp. We'll go to Germany, do a camp. We'll go wherever we have colleagues around the world because we love presenting math the way we do. Just like you said, you know, math isn't for you. It's so mm-hmm. far away from the arts. Well, that's mm-hmm. completely different from this camp. Mm-hmm. In this camp, we love to combine art with what we do. If you come and take a look at some of the things that we do, we call these the world leaders.
0: Mm-hmm.
1: Every activity that they do is called a world.
0: Mm-hmm.
1: And in that world that each one of these individuals creates, it's about art. It's about the world interpreting certain ideas that the students are thinking about in the language of mathematics. It's hands-on. You don't have to even be some math genius. A lot of students discover that math isn't just calculus.
0: Mm-hmm.
1: It's more than that.
0: Okay. Tell me something. When is this camp?
1: So this camp is this Friday and this Saturday.
0: Mm-hmm.
1: So it's 2 days. We normally do that structure in the different countries, and the kids love to get together. Matter of fact, if you ask any of my colleagues, there's a theme that our Australian colleague came up with. And what's that theme?
3: I would say it's fun thinking friendship.
1: Fun thinking friendship. And that's what the camp is all about. It's not about embarrassing someone about what they don't know. It's about thinking together, building friendships, and having fun learning the subject of math.
0: Who can come to this camp?
1: Anyone who'd like, as long as they're middle school and high school. And then for this camp, this is special. We're also having sessions that are separate from those students with our Rust College students, for those who'd like to come and just get a different perspective in math. Maybe you're an algebra or a college algebra student who just wants to know what else is there to math. How can we use it in the real world? Mm-hmm. Come to one of these sessions, and maybe you'll get a different perspective, and maybe discover that you really are a mathematician. You've just never been introduced to that format before.
0: Is there a fee?
1: Absolutely not. Okay. But we'd love to thank our partners, Nissan. Nissan has actually provided us with a wonderful grant in order to have projects like this. And so this is a part of our Kids Discovery series. Last year we did something around May where we did Auto Discovery Day. This year we're having our International Math Camp, and we're inviting as many kids as we can.
0: Okay, how many do you think will be here?
1: At the moment, we suspect that we'll have about 80 to 100 kids.
0: Okay.
1: And we're looking forward to it. We hope they all come.
0: So these are all the schools in Marshall County?
1: This is Holly High is bringing all of their seniors.
0: Okay.
1: And then we have individuals throughout the county.
0: Okay.
1: So I think we had some maybe an hour away.
0: Okay. So. What time?
1: So it's going to be... registration is going to start at 9, mm-hmm. But we'll actually start at 9:30.
0: Mm-hmm.
1: We'll have that welcome from 9:30 to 10, and then from 10 to 3 is when we'll end up having the full day of activities. Now, lunch is provided, so mm-hmm. we don't want to make anybody think about what do I need to grab for lunch, because we know parents are busy, so we want you to bring your students on. We want you to know that they're going to be fed both mentally and physically in terms of food.
0: Okay, all right. I want each of you to say your name. Just your first name is fine. And I want to ask you each to tell us what is your specialty. What do each of you individually bring to this camp?
2: I bring card.
0: Tell me your name again.
2: Heinrich.
0: Okay.
2: My name, and I bring card tricks with me.
0: That means?
2: That means you have some. How it called some mathematics in the card tricks.
0: Mm-hmm.
2: Think about how can I tell you?
1: Ask him in German and tell him in German that he's
0: translating. Okay.
2: Sollen wir noch Trick erzählen?
3: Ein beschreiben oder?
2: Yeah. I shuffle a card.
0: Okay.
2: And
0: okay.
2: Then take some cards and. Mm-hmm. I can say what card they take, but I know a little bit. I prepared the cards, no?
0: Okay,
2: and so on. But
0: that
2: it's
0: is so
2: always
0: interesting.
2: Always nice. I do it in Japan one time, and it's nice.
0: All right,
1: it's very interesting the fact that he's bringing mathematics out of something that you would never think. Just mm-hmm. a simple card, mm-hmm. A deck of cards, right?
0: Mm-hmm.
1: A lot of kids wouldn't think about. The tricks that they learn from YouTube or whatever mm-hmm. has a lot of math behind that.
0: Mm. So interesting. We can't get away from it. Michael, I'm just going to say Michael. I remember that part, but you said at home in Germany you pronounce it another way, right?
3: That's true.
0: Okay.
3: Michael is fine.
0: Okay.
3: Okay. So again, yeah, my name is Michael, and I bring a topic to the camp which is about the so-called Pascal's triangle.
0: Mm-hmm.
3: And Pascal's triangle is important in combinatorics,
0: mm-hmm.
3: and it's like a pattern of numbers,
0: mm-hmm.
3: and you can derive many rules for these numbers by calculating. But what I do is I try to show to the kids how you can derive rules without calculating.
0: Okay,
3: right. You just have to draw some arrows into the pattern,
0: mm-hmm.
3: and you don't have to calculate. And I like the message because everybody thinks math people are only like calculators. We calculate with numbers. But that's not what math is all about. We see patterns and we derive stuff in a smart way.
0: I see you all are on a mission, aren't you? You are really trying to make people not feel like I feel. run away from math. You want us to know that math is actually fun.
3: It is.
0: Okay. Okay. And the one lady among this group of gentlemen, besides myself, of course, but I'm not in the mathematician group, but go ahead. We'll give us your name again.
4: Yes. My name is Mia. Mine is about coding theory, which sounds very difficult, but mm-hmm. I...
0: Did you say coding?
4: Coding.
0: Okay.
4: Yeah. Hmm. I want to do in... some way. Mm-hmm. I hope kids will enjoy. I use many cards. One side is red and one side is white. Mm-hmm. And I place many and flip.
0: Okay.
4: And let's see, like error coding, mm-hmm. which is used in information technology.
0: Mm-hmm. Okay.
4: So I hope, yeah, I want the kids to find enjoyment mm-hmm. of the theory. Yeah.
0: Mm, that sounds so interesting. And one other person here who's going to tell us what he brings to the camp.
5: Yeah, my name is Uwe, and I also bring some combinatorial things to the camp. Combinatorics is a very playful subject in mathematics, so that's very suitable for high school students. That, at least that's my feeling. And what I bring to the camp, that's a game on a checkerboard. And that has some serious mathematical background. So actually there's some research background, something to do with data recovery in databases. But it's not important at all for the camp. Mm-hmm. So I covered it up as a game on a checkerboard where you have tokens and certain rules, how to remove the tokens. And then there are a number of questions that I will ask, ranging from very simple questions to very hard questions if we get there.
0: Mm-hmm.
5: But basically it's playing with tokens on a checkerboard and try to find some optimal configurations.
0: You're listening to Straight Talk Live, and this is not Straight Talk Live. I'm so used to saying that. This is WURC, and you are listening to a special edition. We're breaking in to our current regularly scheduled program to bring this information to you about this math camp. So we want you to wrap it up for us, Dr. Kadavius Jones. Now, the times and all that kind of thing. Absolutely. What is going to be Friday and Saturday, you said?
1: Friday and Saturday. Mm-hmm. It's going to be, again, 9:30 to, as far as the actual start of the program. Registration starts at 9, but 9:30 to 3 both days.
0: Mm-hmm.
1: We'll have lunch for you. And we also want to remind you that it's a reason why all of these individuals, very smart individuals, mm-hmm. related what they're doing to games in some way.
0: Mm-hmm.
1: Because play, that's the foundation of mathematics.
0: Mm-hmm.
1: Playing around with patterns, playing around with numbers.
0: Mm-hmm.
1: And there's even an area of mathematics called game theory.
0: Okay.
1: So we want to encourage everyone to start playing with numbers, start playing with things that you might be afraid of, right? Jump into that. Figure out why those numbers do what they do. You might feel that you have a new hobby or new talent you never knew you had.
0: Okay, so is it too late for people to contact you if they would like to?
1: Absolutely not.
0: Okay.
1: They can call our extension here at the school. That's 4202. And then we'll be happy to have them come on. They can come once they contact us. They can come tomorrow morning at 9 a.m. Register. We'll get them in place and we'll get them in a group. And they'll have fun.
0: Okay, Friday and Saturday, so that's August 21st and 22nd.
1: Yep.
0: And hey, you're welcome to come to Rust College. That is if you are in high school and middle school, right?
1: High school and middle school.
0: Okay.
1: Now,
0: all right.
1: Again, we are accepting Rust College students who
0: mm-hmm.
1: are freshmen
0: mm-hmm.
1: Or sophomores who'd like to do it, or our majors. We're inviting our majors to come and engage as well.
0: I would really love to have more time with you all and really get into the details, but I'm so privileged and happy that you all are here for this little bit, and we wish you the best, and next time you're in town, come back, and you're going to get a full show, okay? All right. Thank you, Dr. Jones, and guests from the Math Camp. 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
6: Civilian and military infrastructure in Russia. In the latest, Ukraine struck an oil terminal in the Russian Republic of Tatarstan, part of a wider campaign targeting Russia's energy sector that has caused gas shortages nationwide. Charles Maines, NPR News, Moscow.
7: Relief has finally arrived in the Middle East for the long-deployed USS Abraham Lincoln, which has been at sea to support the Iran war for for more than 8 months now. The USS George Washington is now taking over operations following reports of mental health and supply shortages aboard the Lincoln. It's still not clear when the Abraham Lincoln will return back to the U.S., but officials say it does take more than a month to get back. Stocks finished lower on Wall Street today. This is NPR.

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2: This is Ed Gray. 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Ancient wisdom warned that people can be destroyed not by malice, but by lack of understanding. That insight still holds. Knowledge isn't about being smarter than others. It's about understanding consequences, limits, and complexity. When confidence outpaces understanding, mistakes don't just happen, they multiply. The solution isn't silence, it's humility and learning. I'm Ed Gray. Elevate your thoughts.
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2: That's the blind sensation, Jay Hammer, and this Baby Baby Blues Week on Blues Time in the City. 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Millie Jackson is performing one of her past performances live by request. And yes, we'll play the best in old school blues and new school Southern Soul. 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

0: Welcome to Straight Talk Live. I am Sharon Goodman Hill. So excited today as we are welcoming into the studios some people from our athletics department. Not just any folks, but the people that are with fall sports. Our coaches are here with some of the fall sports that we offer here on the campus of Rust College, as well as our new AD. We have AD Chad Mitchell, as well as head volleyball coach Hannah Johnson. We also have our assistant track and field and assistant cross country, Sharon Williams, and Stephanie Cooper, head women's basketball. We are so excited to have you all in the studio. So welcome and welcome back to Straight Talk Live. So, AD, we're going to start with you, AD Mitchell. How are you feeling? How are things going? And welcome to Rust College. Thank and you. Straight Talk Live.
1: Yeah, thanks for having us today. I appreciate that. I came here in March, and we've had to revamp things, kind of get some things to be able to transition a little smoother and kind of get this ball rolling. We're going to build the athletic program through expectations and accountability, and we're going to have high expectations for our sports, for our athletes, we're hoping for a great year.
0: Okay. So what made you interested in this position, AD?
1: I've been an AD prior to this at a different college, and then I was also a high school AD for a few years in Arkansas. So I've been around sports for the last 25 years, as in coach football for 20 of those.
0: Okay.
1: And I've been a strength coach, so always interested in athletics.
0: Okay. So for those who may not know, tell us about your role as athletic director and what your vision is for Rust College athletics as we head into this 2026-2027 year.
1: The role of an athletic director is I've kind of explained to the coaches, it's like the head coach of all sports. And everything kind of runs through that office. My first priority is to serve the coaches. What they need, help them get, you know, things done. That's the primary role here at this college. There's other roles as in fundraising and all that, but most of the time it's just what can I do to help these coaches out.
0: Okay, so when you came here, what did you see as priority when it comes to the role of AD?
1: Build trust with the coaches. Mm-hmm. That was the number one thing that I wanted to do, and set expectations, and then we'll go from there. But we're still building that trust, and we still have to keep working on it each and every day.
0: Okay, all right. So, what has excited you the most as you have come to this campus and see the potential? What's excited you the most?
1: Our athletes and our coaches are here all the time. They're here every meeting that we have. Our athletes are here. We had this morning, we had our women's basketball team trained this morning, men's basketball trained. Baseball was 100% this morning. They got 70-something kids. And so I'm just excited about our kids being hungry and wanting to be here.
0: I like that. Now, Rust College has several teams preparing for fall and winter season. So what does the overall athletic picture look like as we begin this new academic year?
1: Well, right now we got 11 sports divided up in men's and women's teams. Our first two sports is cross country and volleyball, and they'll be followed by men's and women's basketball. And then we'll get into spring sports. And so we're trying to add one more sport. Soccer.
0: What's that? Okay.
1: We're trying to get it done. It's just tough right now with the way things are. But we're trying to get that established before spring.
0: Okay.
1: So that we can start competition next fall.
0: Oh, sounds good. Now, what are you looking for when it comes to student athlete success beyond what happens on the playing field or court? I know a couple of weeks ago you came and met with us as the faculty, and I liked some of the things I heard. I felt like, okay, we've got that support that we need. Students can't just come to faculty, oh, I have to be out if it's not official. So what are some of those things that you – how do you see success?
1: Well, unfortunately, I guess, success is measured in athletics by the scoreboard. But, you know, we're also in the business of molding young women and men to become better people. And so we have to do that as coaches, to prepare them for what's after sports. You know, the percentage is kind of against them to make it to the league. And so we need to prepare them for their careers afterwards. And so we start from the day they step foot on campus about, you know, expectations, accountability in the classroom as well. So, you know, without academics, we don't have athletics. And so we have to push that. We have kids, you know, we do grade checks, we do attendance checks, and all that's coaches are doing that. And, you know, if they don't make their expectations, then they got questions to answer, I guess you could say,
0: okay,
1: for coaches. So, you know, we're trying our best to make our expectations first.
0: Okay. This is Straight Talk Live on WURC 88.1 FM, your Rust College public radio station. I'm Sharon Goodman-Hill with our guest today from Rust College Athletics Department, AD Chad Mitchell. We also have Coach Hannah Johnson, head volleyball coach, head, we'll make that assistant track and field and cross country, Sharon Williams, and Stephanie Cooper, who is our new head women's basketball coach. Sounds like you've got a lot of great things going on in this athletic department, AD. Now, we also want to talk a little bit about what's coming up on Monday, that big Bearcat rally, August 24th at 6 p.m., Kinzel Lawson Gymnasium. What exactly is the Bearcat rally?
1: Well, we just want to get the athletes' names out there. We want to invite the community to come out. And it's just a meet and greet, all it is. So they can put a face to the name, and we can talk to coaches. If the community wants to come out and talk strategy with Coach Newton over here, then, you know, we can talk about strategy. That'd be kind of the only time that we talk about those things. We invite the community to be part of our programs, because, you know, we don't go unless they go with us. And so we want to bring them in, let them visit with the kids, you know, for about an hour, hour and a half, just kind of meet and greet, mingle, and get to know each other.
0: Okay. So what can students, faculty, staff, alumni, everybody, when they attend this event, what can they expect on this coming Monday, I believe?
1: Well, you're going to expect the Iron Claw Band coming down the hill. We're going to have those. They're going to be escorting the athletes. We'll introduce the teams. Plan is right now not to introduce individuals. It will take us 4 hours to do that.
0: Okay.
1: With that many kids that we've got.
0: Mm-hmm.
1: And so we'll introduce each team in order as we come in. And then once we get done with that, we'll have the president going to speak for a little bit. I'll say a few words and just more or less just introduction of, and thank you for being here. And then at that point, coaches will be turned over to talk about each individual team for a few minutes, brief. And then at that point, we'll get done. Then we'll come down the gym floor and we'll just introduce each other and meet and greet, just talk to each other.
0: So. Sounds like a lot of fun. Okay, now, according to my sources, the event is going to feature, as you said, the Iron Claw, the Rust College Marching Band, the Rust College Cheer Team, and DJ Icy. I have my students in here. Do you all know who DJ Icy is? They are looking like, no. Anyway, DJ Icy is going to be there. So how does bringing entertainment into this event help create excitement around Bearcat Athletics?
1: Well, you want to not just have a dull, just somebody get up and lecture and say, hey, this is whatever. We're going to have some music going on. You know, our band is new, and they've been practicing every night till 10:30, 11. Been practicing every morning from 5 o'clock. And so I've heard them a couple times, and they're really done some amazing things. Get those kids coming in, get a little beat going. And just kind of liven the place up a little bit before we turn it over to these coaches.
0: Okay, sounds good. So as we move from the Bearcat rally, let me get this in, though. The public is invited. It's a free event, correct?
1: Yes, free
0: event. Okay,
1: everybody
0: so come. Why should members of Holly Springs, surrounding communities, come and participate in this?
1: Well, it's the Holly Springs is, you know, the home to Rust College. It's the college of this town, and we would like to build support through the community. And my vision is down the road that, you know, all the businesses in Holly Springs have got blue and white in their windows and shadow boxes of jerseys or whatever in their restaurants. And so they can have those displays so that we can build that community, that relationship that we will both, I guess you could say, foster and take advantage of.
0: Okay. Is there anything specifically that you're working on to be sure that Rust is represented in the city? Because, you know, we see everything else. We see our neighboring University of Mississippi. We see their paraphernalia. We see Mississippi State 2 hours away from here. We see all of that in some of our local stores. So are we working on getting that Rust paraphernalia in some of our local stores as well?
1: Yes, but I can't release any details yet.
0: Oh, sounds good to me. We will accept that and let that go. This is Straight Talk Live on WURC 88.1 FM, your Rust College public radio station. I'm Sharon Goodman-Hill, and we're just excited today to be talking to our own AD as well as our fall sports coaches here, and we'll get more into that with the coaches when we come back. This is Straight Talk Live. Again, I'm Sharon Goodman-Hill. Stay with us as this show continues.

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1: Welcome back to Straight Talk Live. I am Sharon Goodman Hill. Just excited to offer this show to you today as we are preparing for our fall sports here on the campus of Rust College. And of course, coming up on Monday, August 24th, 6 p.m. in the Kinsale Lawson Gymnasium, we are going to have that Bearcat rally where you can meet and greet your 2026-2027 athletic department. And of course, as you heard us say, it's going to feature the Rust College marching band, the Iron Claw, the cheer team, and DJ Icy. I'm still trying to figure out who that is, but I know the athletic department has that all worked out. We are excited that they are here. And we're going to start talking to someone who is familiar. Not only is he familiar, he's a Rust College graduate, graduated from my department, none other than head basketball coach. Come on around, and we are ready to hear from you, Coach Edward Newton. How's it going?
2: Going great.
1: Now, what brings you back? We know you've worked here before. Of course, you are a graduate. So what brings you back to your dear old Rust College?
2: This is home, point mm-hmm. blank, point period. Mm-hmm. This is home to me. This mm-hmm. is my second home. Mm-hmm. Rust College raised me. Mm-hmm. Dr. Edwards, RIP, was a mentor of mine. Coach mm-hmm. Dennis, mm-hmm. Dean Lampley. If it wasn't for them, I wouldn't have graduated from Rust. And everywhere I've been, the coaches, the places I've coached at, and the blessed with the success I've been blessed to have as a coach, as a head and assistant, it started here at Rust. So this is home. And when I spoke to AD Mitchell and President Moore and Dr. Williams, and they presented me the opportunity to come back, it wasn't even a hesitation.
1: That was going to be my next question. You took it away. Did you have any reservations? So you said you didn't. You wanted to come back, get here to your old stomping grounds.
2: Well, I wanted to come back, but I wanted to come back with the right people don't know administration wins championships. Mm-hmm. You gotta have support from administration and to win a championship, to be able to compete for a championship. And mm-hmm. once I talked to AD Mitchell at first, and he explained that he had just got here and he was new, and he told me his vision and what his expectations. I already knew things had changed, mm-hmm. and I wanted to come back.
1: Okay. All right, this is Straight Talk Live on WURC 88.1 FM, your Rust College public radio station. Sharon Goodman Hill here with our fall sports people, as well as AD Chad Mitchell, talking about what's coming up. So tell me, Coach Newton, what are you most excited about when you think about the upcoming basketball season for the men on campus?
2: Just this excitement of the upcoming season. We had to bring in, of course, we started a JV program, so had to bring in, I brought in, so far I think I got 33 students on campus for the developmental team / JV and the varsity team, and they're excited and wanting to put in the work and just the opportunity. I think I've recruited some pretty good guys to be successful, just got to put the work in.
1: Okay.
2: Yep.
1: All right. So men's basketball is one of the most visible athletic programs on our campus. So what are your expectations as you begin this season?
2: Well, as I told A.D. Mitchell and Dr. Williams, that I've been other places in the first year. We've won championships, and that was my goal, too. I felt like when we talked in May that just being knowing from recruiting and the previous, I was already coaching, assistant coach at Clapham University in South Carolina last 4 years, so I'm already was on the road recruiting, and I already put my eyes on some kids. I felt like there's enough talent still out there, mm-hmm. where I thought I could put a roster together to compete mm-hmm. For a championship year one, mm-hmm. and that was my goal, and they didn't have a problem with that. And so they was like, they rushed the process to get me here, because to have to bring that many students in to have the opportunity to do it, and so I just excited and hit the ground rolling.
1: Okay, you've been associated with Rust for quite a while, I guess longer than anybody else on this panel today. So if we can go back and talk to the reason why you decided to matriculate at Rust College.
2: Right now, this is the most that's been poured into athletics since being a student year.
1: How so?
2: First thing, budget and scholarships.
1: Okay.
2: Of course, when I was a student here and the first time I coached, we were Division III, which was no scholarships. And it was kind of, this is what you got, either take it or leave it. Mm-hmm. And there was no if you do this, we're going to try to help you do this or nothing, and anything like that. There was no wiggle room. Mm-hmm. And then this last time, it was just don't like say anything negative. Don't want to be negative. Oh, okay. But it just was
1: different. We'll leave it at that.
2: It was different. And so, but this time, it's just a different feeling from an administration. You got a president that loves sports. That's the key.
1: Yeah, I always tell people he played basketball in high school with Scottie Pippen.
2: I walked in the gym the other day when Grammy's for lunch. He's in there shooting. He's shooting with some of the JV guys.
1: Okay.
2: He's shooting jumpers.
1: Okay.
2: That just brings excitement right there to know that, like I say, you got supporting athletics.
1: Mm-hmm.
2: And then AD Mitchell every day is like, he tells us, you know, not asking for any special provisions, not asking for no favors. As long as my coaches got what they need, then we're good. And so, like I said, once the administration wins championships.
1: Mm-hmm. Okay. This is Straight Talk Live on WURC 88.1 FM, Russ College's public radio station. I'm Sharon Goodman-Hill talking to our fall sports people as well as the AD. We have in the studios today none other than the AD, the new AD, Chad Mitchell, as well as Hannah Johnson, head volleyball coach. We also have Sharon Williams, who is assistant track and field and cross country, as well as head coach for the women's basketball team, Stephanie Cooper. So I think, Coach Cooper, you are the new person here. So what brings you to Russ College?
3: The championships. Okay. So, you know, they have a foundation of winning, which is very exciting for me. Any college I've worked at has been at HBCU. So far on the recruiting trail, it's been so many alumni that have just fed into me and are at these locations from Chicago to California. So really just to see the alumni ties and be here with just a good coaching staff, new AD, new president, and everybody seems to be about sports. Mm-hmm. So all of that was appealing for me.
1: Okay. Where are you from?
3: So I'm from Dallas, Texas.
1: You don't sound Southern at all.
3: I know. I get that a lot.
1: Okay. So I'm trying to think now. I'm trying to listen to see where you're from. Okay. You're from Dallas.
3: Yes.
1: So I'm tired of you already. I know you and what is our VPAA name? Dr. Powell? Why am I drawing a blank? Anyway, she's from Dallas.
3: Okay.
1: Mm-hmm. And I'm sure you all have had a lot of conversations because she still loves her Dallas.
3: I don't think I've met her yet. It's still a lot of people I have not met.
1: She's going to really love her, isn't she? Because she's really, I mean, she talks about Texas all of the time.
3: I mean, the great state of Texas, you know, we like Mississippi too.
1: Yeah,
3: things are just
1: I got a great nephew out there, and he just absolutely loves his Dallas now. But now he doesn't like the Cowboys.
3: Same. I like players. Yeah.
1: Yeah. My husband is like that. I kind of got into sports with my husband, but he is a player fan, not necessarily a team fan, where I have a sister who is loyal to her Pittsburgh Steelers and her L.A. Lakers. She will not change. So I just go with whoever my husband likes at the time.
3: And that smart woman.
1: That makes it easier for me. Sorry, you all. I don't mean to be stereotypical, but that's the way I am. Okay, now when it comes to the Lady Bearcats, the basketball team, what are we looking for this year?
3: Defend the title. So they did a really good job last year. Shout out to Team 6-7 and the coaching staff before them. And we are coming in with that same mindset. Mm-hmm. So have 15 girls right now that are from all over the place, but JUCO, all have been successful at their programs, and so we just want to bring it all together and bring that title home again.
1: Okay. Did you get to recruit these players, or were they already here? How
3: no,
1: did that work?
3: I had to recruit every single player.
1: Is that right?
3: All of them. Oh. It might not be a lot, but it's still.
1: But you haven't been. When did you actually start working at Rust?
3: June.
1: Okay, so yeah, you had to hit the ground running.
3: Yes,
1: right?
3: Ma'am.
1: Okay, so what has it been like? You know, trying to go out and recruit and get people here in such a short time.
3: Mm-hmm. Well, I was already on the recruiting trail, recruiting circuit the last couple of months. So really, just making contact with these players, and you know, that's what we do as coaches. We build relationships. Mm-hmm. I track a lot of my players from 6th, 7th grade, and so as they get old enough for offers and those things, it's like, I'm at this program now. They know who I am on and off the court. I've seen their style, seen their game, so now it's just bringing them all together and seeing what we can accomplish as one.
1: Okay, and what do you want to call some names? I mean, do you already notice any standout, or is that too early to say yet?
3: No, really, all of them. Okay. So even the second wave, you know, we have bench, but I call them second wave. Mm-hmm. But everybody, Nicole, I have a Julie, Silva, her and her teammate JL Cousins. They're both from Miami-Dade, just a top JUCO program in Miami. So they're definitely going to be some standout players. Aaliyah Emmers, JUCO, mm-hmm. and then also have a D2 from Lemoyne Owen. So she should have a really good standout year this year. So I'm just excited to get started.
1: When did you, Coach, start playing basketball? What made you love basketball?
3: Yeah, so I fell in the I fell in love with the game of basketball in sixth grade. Mm-hmm. So when my mother met my stepfather, he had like three kids already, and they were all in sports. And so at the time, I was just tall, lanky, out there on the football field, just chasing the guys, taking them, getting in zone, all that. I thought I was going to be a football player, to be honest.
1: Oh, okay, mm-hmm. Yeah.
3: And so then he took me under the wing, and he was like, you need to be in basketball. Mm-hmm. So from then on, it was just, I never looked back at any other sport.
1: Okay, so you've been playing all that time.
3: Yes.
1: Can you tell us about your college career?
3: So college, shout out Texas Women's University, Kappa Nu chapter, member of Alpha Kappa Alpha Sorority Incorporated
1: okay.
3: there.
1: We like.
3: Yes, ma'am. So college, it was truly just a student. So I participated in intramurals. I didn't play basketball. I already tore both my ACLs by the time I was a junior in high school. Mm-hmm. So my route was strictly just coaching and teaching. Mm-hmm. And then right after graduation, got my first head coach and teaching job, and same thing. Just been in it since then.
1: Okay. All right. So what can we look forward to when it comes to the Lady Bearcats in basketball this season?
3: For one, the preseason schedule. Mm-hmm. So, you know, you'll meet us all on Monday, but we're playing Alabama State. We're playing Alabama A&M. And so iron sharpens iron. I really truly believe that. And we're trying to get not just our games, but our conference ranked up in the NIA and get us in conversations along those with the MEAC and okay. others. So really just looking forward to the schedule and just meeting our end goal. Mm. And that's being winning a championship in Dallas, Texas, in my hometown. That's my motivation this year.
1: That would be awesome, right? Wouldn't it?
3: Yeah.
1: Okay, AD, can I ride along with you all to Dallas? We claim it.
3: Come on.
4: Sure. Yeah.
1: Okay, this is Straight Talk Live on WURC, 88.1 FM, your Rust College public radio station. Talking to our fall sports people, the coaches here on the campus of Rust College. Also our AD, we have AD Chad Mitchell. Of course, he is the Rust College Athletic Director. Head volleyball coach, Coach Hannah Johnson. Also, we have the assistant track and field and cross country coach, Sharon Williams, as well. You just heard from Coach Stephanie Cooper, head women's basketball coach. She just got here, and she has already hit the ground running. Okay, Coach Hannah, we're going to say welcome back to you, because you have been here before from good old, as one of my colleagues says, from good old Memphis, Tennessee. So, Hannah, you have that first year under your belt now, and tell me how you're feeling.
5: We definitely started building a new foundation. We got rid of the errors. Added a completely new team. We're up to 23 girls after we had 9 last year.
1: Okay, all right. So tell us how last year was for you.
5: The girls really just need to get more confident on the court. Mm-hmm. We didn't have an oh-so-good season, but the girls need to just step it up.
1: Okay. So how do you feel about that? Are they what is it looking like already?
5: Already we have brand new recruits, girls from everywhere. We're really making sure we're using our new talent and just making sure that we're going overall.
1: Mm-hmm. Okay. So how many girls came back? How many returned from last year?
5: I only brought 3 back.
1: Oh, only 3. Okay. So it's really like starting over again, right?
5: Yep.
1: Okay. What was recruiting like for you?
5: Really just trying to make sure we find those key pieces, find girls that actually have a high volleyball IQ.
1: Mm-hmm. Mm-hmm. When you say high volleyball IQ, what does it mean exactly for you?
5: Being able to run the tougher sets, the quicker sets, being able to just map out the open areas on the court, and just having an overall good service.
1: Okay. How was your first year overall, though? Do you feel like it was a successful first year as head volleyball coach for the women, of course?
5: I feel like we started in a lot of new community ties. Definitely had to rebuild a lot of relationships with people nearby. Just feel like we really just started building a new foundation.
1: Okay, all right. What are the goals for this year? I know you all had a scrimmage game recently. How did that go? Let's talk about that.
5: We won. We did really good. The girls went out there and actually played like a team.
1: Okay, and comparing to last year, which team are you looking forward to seeing again this year?
5: Really, just everybody.
1: Okay. Okay, when is that first official game?
5: We have our first official game at home this Saturday. We're playing Lane.
1: Lane College, okay. How did you all do against them last year?
5: We didn't play them last year.
1: Oh, you did not?
5: No, they're a new addition this year.
1: So how did that come about?
5: I'm actually Lane College alum. I played D2 ball up there, so it was really just easy to get that connection back.
1: Okay, great. I know you're excited about that, aren't you?
5: Yep.
1: To have them come to us this time, and you all apparently will be going there?
5: Yep.
1: Can I ride?
5: If you want.
1: Okay. All right. That's Coach Hannah Johnson, head volleyball coach here for Rush College, who actually came and did a show with us last year. And last but not least, we have Coach Sharon Williams, assistant track and field and cross country. So now, Sharon, how long have you been here?
6: I've been here for a year now.
1: Okay, all right. So tell us about this first year that you have under your belt at Rust College.
6: First year was a building year. We brought some recruits in with us, tried to recruit who we could at the last minute, just trying to set the foundation for what we expect to be what we're trying to build as a national powerhouse in the NAIA.
1: Okay. Please forgive my ignorance on this, but probably somebody in our audience wants to know as well. Can you just briefly describe the difference between track and field and cross country?
6: Track and field, you know, they run on that oval, that bright red orange oval with 8 lanes. Mm-hmm. And cross country, they run cross country. So it's they usually run on fields, golf courses. We even had a few mountain races. So that's cross country versus track and field. I would say cross country is a little more free. Mm-hmm. They follow a course map, course outline. They run anywhere from 3.1 miles up to, I believe, 6.2 miles, something like that, depending on the gender and the race.
1: Okay. I consider track and field a spring sport.
6: That's
1: is
6: correct.
1: It is correct. So I do have that part right. So why is cross country, that's in the fall, right?
6: Yes.
1: Okay. So why is cross country in the fall compared to the spring?
6: Well, it's usually just due to the severity or the intensity of the races. Like I said, cross country is mostly mileage. Mm-hmm. Just for our science, it's just better for the human body to do more mileage in much more cooler temperatures. Mm-hmm. Springtime, obviously, is a lot more hot, warmer weather. Mm-hmm. And that's not very beneficial to run those type of races in. Could lead to some pretty adverse effects to the human body.
1: Okay. Now, tell me this. What brought you to Rust College, Coach Williams?
6: The opportunity to build a program and start from scratch and just show this area, Holly Springs, Northern Mississippi, what Rust College could do as far as with people with vision.
1: Okay.
6: Who would want to build something great, people want to put in the work, things like that.
1: Has cross-country kind of been an off and I'm looking at you, Coach Newton. Hasn't that been an off-and-on sport for us? We've not always consistently had it every year, right?
2: We had it because at one time when I was here assistant basketball coach, I had to do cross-country.
1: Okay.
2: It just wasn't, once again, the support. Mm. Back then it was cross-country for the numbers. Now you actually got administration, AD, and coaches that I actually coach the sport and know how to win in the sport, and compete in the sport, and actually win it and compete and know about the sport and just find somebody. We need somebody to do cross country because we got to have that sport to fall under. At that time, Russ was NCAA Division III. You had to have a certain amount of sports if you were out of compliance. Mm-hmm. So just start cross country. It's the easiest one. Now, we got cross country that competing and winning.
1: Okay, I like that perspective. This is Straight Talk Live on WURC 88.1 FM, your Rust College public radio station. I'm Sharon Goodman-Hill, just pleased and privileged to have members of our athletics department here on the campus of Rust College as our guests today. We have AD Chad Mitchell, also Coach Hannah Johnson, head volleyball coach, and our assistant coach for track and field and cross country, Coach Sharon Williams, and Stephanie Cooper, head women's basketball coach. Hey, we've got more right after this. This is Straight Talk Live, all things fall sports, and we'll be back with more of this conversation after these important messages. Stay with us.

0: 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This program will continue in just a moment. Thank you for tuning in.
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1: Welcome back to Straight Talk Live. I am Sharon Goodman Hill. For those of you who are just joining us, we are talking about fall sports here on the campus of Rust College. We are privileged to have AD Chad Mitchell, as well as head volleyball coach Hannah Johnson, and our assistant track and field and cross country coach Sharon Williams. Coach Stephanie Cooper, our head women's basketball coach, is the new kid on the block. And, of course, we have Edward Newton. Coach Edward Newton, head men's basketball coach. They're all here talking about the exciting things that are coming up this year. Fall sports here on the campus of Rust College. A.D. Mitchell, how excited are you about the things that are going to go on all year? Not necessarily fall, but all year long.
2: I mean, this is a new thing for me, but I'm really excited about the potential that we have to make things happen here and good things happen. So I'm looking forward to seeing what's fixing to happen in the next few months and get at it. So yeah, okay. I'm excited though.
1: How does Rust compare to some of the other schools where you have worked previously?
2: Bigger than most, as in a college setting. Like I said, I spent 20 years in the high school level. At that level, you have more sports, but here, the last college I worked at, we only had just a few, and so definitely a lot more things going on here with 11 sports, and so pretty exciting.
1: Okay, what are your main goals for the athletic department overall? Not necessarily fall, but what are your main goals?
2: We want to produce young men and women that can go out and get careers. That's, you know, kind of our main focus right now. Obviously, we want to win. We want to be successful on the court. But we can measure success within the program. You know, it may not be wins and losses. Mm-hmm. You know, unfortunately, like I say, we are judged by wins and losses by the community and the public and all that. But as coaches, we can definitely have those wins and losses in practice and making sure that, you know, our kids are getting better day to day. Game to game, competition to competition. So lots of opportunities there.
1: Okay. What are some goals that you have?
2: As in?
1: For the entire department.
2: Well, athletic department goals. We want to be graduation rate be up. We want to have a team overall GPA 3.0 or better. We want to be able to compete at the highest level that we can compete at. Mm-hmm. And so that's kind of where we're at.
1: Okay. We have, I don't have any student athletes, but I do have some of the students who are working with you, I guess, as far as journalism is concerned. Of course, Jaden is here, one of the students in this introduction to radio production class, as well as some of the others who I believe are working along with him in that department. So let's talk. I heard you speak a couple of weeks ago at the Faculty Development Conference, and you said something that really, and it felt like you meant it. When we have student athletes or student press people who are not coming to class like they are supposed to, what is your philosophy about that, AD?
2: Well, you're here to go to school. And so we need you to be in class. And if you can't be in class, then obviously you're not going to pass. So it's not going to work. And so we've had our staff meetings, and we understand as coaches that we have to, you know, check classes, check attendance. Okay. And then, you know, coaches are authorized to obviously take care of their team and handle their business on that part. But they will be held accountable. The expectations are set. Be in class.
1: Okay.
2: Pretty simple. And coaches are walking by classrooms and seeing we have a policy of, you know, no hoodies in class, no AirPods, no earbuds, no slides, wear appropriate clothing.
1: Hold up. Right. Can we get a copy of that? Can you send that out to all? You said no slides? Yeah. Oh, my goodness. I get so tired of that, but it's just like, you know, pick your battle, Sharon. Yeah. So let it go. Yeah. But this is coming from the AD. Yeah. No, I know you're joking. Do you really mean that, AD Mitchell? No slides. Okay, coaches, are y'all serious?
3: If my guys come walk in the building or in class and they got on slides, pajamas, do-rags, hoodies, hats, or whatever, they'll take them off when they come in the building. 50 push-ups on the spot.
1: Wait, hold up. You say on the spot. Do you mean on the spot? Like, if you're out and you're walking and you see one of your players, Coach Newton, and let's just say he's in the cafeteria, what's going
3: to
1: happen?
3: I'll give you a better example. I was in the BCS looking for, we're going to go see Miss Walton about a young man. We got, he'll be here tomorrow. And I went to go get a knee sheet because he's major. As soon as I came around the corner, my freshman came out of his classroom, had a do-rag and the hood on and slides. So I showed Miss Walton who he was, told him my rule, and said, give me my 50.
1: Was he aware of that
3: rule? Yeah, he knew. When he seen me, he just did like this. He just shook his head. My bad, Coach.
1: Oh, I
3: I've got about five of them so far.
1: Really?
3: Mm-hmm.
1: Okay. Whew. Coach Stephanie Cooper, I see you shaking your head in agreement over there.
4: Yeah, I agree. And then I think now we're just in a culture to where you are your brand. We talk NIL and all this. So the way you present yourself is important. And then if they're looking up to WNBA, NBA players, we have tunnel fits, you know, game days. But it should be the same when you're in class.
1: You're speaking about something that is so close to my heart. I teach mass media law, and last year we did our debate about NIL, and I just found it so interesting. And so, I mean, I'm so enthused by that possibility. You know, you can make money, but if you want to make money, don't you need to be looking a certain way at all times, because you might not know. Okay, Coach Williams, what do you think about that? Y'all, you got me excited.
5: That's our rule as well. As they approach, as the track, they approach us. If they see me standing there, if they have on slides or Crocs, first thing they would do, they would change their shoes.
1: Really?
5: We don't tolerate that. No bonnets or do-rags on our buses. You have athletic gear. Put on some sweatpants and T-shirts and Nikes.
1: Okay.
5: This isn't hard. It's really not.
1: This is Straight Talk. I'm loving it. This is Straight Talk Live on WURC 88.1 FM, Rust College's public radio station. I'm Sharon Goodman Hill with our guest today.

0: basketball coach, as well as Coach Stephanie Cooper, head women's basketball coach. This is something I want you all to work on for me with our president, President Moore, since he happens to know he went to high school with Scottie Pippen. Can we get Scottie Pippen to come down and do something? Y'all work on that. Work on that for me with him. And I mention it to him every now and then. I know Scottie Pippen has nothing to do with us, but, you know, it would be nice since they are acquaintances. And I don't want to give the impression that they are best buddies. They don't even see each other anymore. I think President Moore said he may have seen him twice since high school, but not often. But if you all can get in a good word, I would love for that to happen. Anyway, and I am not a Chicago fan, you all. I liked Derek, the guy from Memphis, played Memphis State.
1: Memphis.
0: I love Derek Rose, but I'm still and he, you know, played for Chicago for a little bit. But anyway, I'm not a Chicago fan. I like players, okay? All right, you all. This is Straight Talk Live on WURC. So excited about our show on today. So let's talk again about this big Bearcat Rally. Now, A.D. Mitchell, why did you decide to call it Bearcat Rally?
2: Well, there's different names you could have named it, but I kind of stole it from other schools about having a pep rally prior to season. Mm-hmm. And we just, as a staff, kind of thought about the names, and we kind of settled on that, as in the Bearcat Rally.
0: Okay, so each one of you coaches, what do you expect or what do you hope we're going to gain and people will take away from this event on Monday? Coach, we'll start with you, Coach Stephanie Cooper.
3: I'm just excited to meet the community members at large as well, even the young adults that live in the area. Mm-hmm. Like, I feel as if any time we have a game, it should be packed regardless. Just like Coach said, we want to see the blue and white. But, you know, shut down a little cafe fiesta or whatever, fiesta, the Mexican restaurant, and let's all just march down to the gym.
0: Okay.
3: Like, every game day for every sport. Why not? Bring the kids. Why not?
0: Yeah. I like that. I like that. So how is important, any of you can answer this, how important is it to have community support for the success of Rust College Athletics?
4: I go, Rust, being in High Springs, Mississippi, it's a small town, small community, we're the only college. Here, I think community support is big, not only for the institution, but for the city, town, however you want to say it. One thing that's been really on my heart and just really grateful for is that since I've been back, walking in places and like, what's up, Coach? Welcome back. We're glad you're back. You know, and been telling about the Bearcat Rally and anything you guys need, let us know, or we can't wait to see and get started to see. To be able to come out that locker room, walk in the gym, and see people from the community, along with our students in the gym supporting Rust College again, like it used to be, it's gonna be great in this event. Asking them to come out, just introduce the community and meet the players and just mingle. I think it's gonna be a great event and gonna turn out well. And I think it's good to bridge that gap.
0: Yes, I so agree. Coach Williams, what can fans do throughout the year to support Rust College student athletics, make that student athletes, and the athletic program?
5: Just showing love and support to the athletes whenever you see them out. We will do our best to make sure we are in the community as well, to make sure we're visible at community events, just as a team in general. And just, we know a lot of times track and field just isn't a very local sport, not like basketball or volleyball. But we try to make sure that the athletes are pretty visible. So just saying hi. Or if we do have a practice here at Rust College, come by, stop by the track. Just, hello, coach. Hey, athletes. We just wanted to watch our practice.
0: Okay.
5: We allow that. We have open practices. So
0: the
5: community is more than welcome to come watch. Engage, things like that.
0: Love it. Okay, Chad, as athletic director, what's your overall message to the Rust College community as the 2026-2027 athlete year gets underway?
2: We want to build a relationship with the community. That's I'm not saying it's not there or there, but since I've been here, you know, not seeing a lot of blue and white throughout the community, we want to rebuild that. That trust that we're here for them, they can come and you know, go to school here, come visit, whatever, and make it a community that's our own. That's what we would like to do.
0: Okay. All right.

0: Right. We're going to go around the table with this one, and we'll start with you, Coach Williams. Give us one sentence. Why should people come out and support the Rust College Bearcats this year?
1: I believe we're setting a great foundation for the future.
0: Okay. All right. Okay, and that's why. All right.
2: You guys should come out and support the Bearcats this season so you can just meet our awesome students, coaches, and again, we want to meet you too.
0: All right.
2: And I'm ready to see who has the best restaurant. Where's the best food out
0: okay.
2: here?
0: Exactly. They need to come out and say that, don't they? Coach Newton.
3: Well, the plan is to put an exciting team on the floor, somebody that not only the school but the city of Holly Springs can be proud of, and see guys play with passion. And the on the women's side, they've had success since going NAI, had a lot of success. Shout out to Coach EJ.
0: Mm-hmm.
3: I didn't meet the coach that was here last year, but I started something last time, and I came home to finish it.
0: Okay.
3: And it's for Holly Springs, and it's for Rust College, and that's our plan.
0: Mm-hmm. All right, sounds good. Sounds like a good plan. All right, AD, you. Why should people come out and support the Bearcats?
4: Pretty simple for me. It's the best show in town.
0: Simply put, enough said, huh?
4: That's right.
0: All right. Well, we just thank you all so very much for being here today. And one more time, let's talk about that rally. Tell us what's happening, AD.
4: Monday, just come down and come to the gym here, Kenzel Lawson Gymnasium and Park. Come in the front doors, find a seat, and we'll introduce these athletes to you, and then you can meet and greet and mingle with the coaches and myself and whoever you want to talk to for hour and a half, and then we'll call it a day.
0: All right, Bearcat Rally, meet and greet your 2026-2027 athletic department. That's Monday, August 24th, 6 p.m., Kenzel Lawson Gymnasium. Hey, guys, thank you all so much, and lady, thank you all so much for being here. We appreciate your coming, and we're looking forward. You don't have to wait for a special invitation. Just let me know what's going on, and you know the door is always open for you. All right, and we thank you, our listeners, for tuning in to this edition of Straight Talk Live. We thank all of our guests, and don't forget the Bearcat Rally, Monday, August 24th, 6 p.m., Kenzel Lawson Gymnasium is free, you all, open to the public, so come out and meet the coaches, the athletic department, hear the Iron Claw, that Rust College band, the cheer team, and everything else that's going on. Thank you for making Straight Talk Live a part of your day today, and we look forward to hearing from you next week. I'm Sharon Goodman Hill. Keep it real.

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